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How many of you know that God created you to fly? 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Chandler, remind him, Chandler. 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
2: When tempted, no one should say, God tempting me. For God cannot be tempted by evil, nor does he tempt anyone. But each one is tempted when he is dragged away by his own evil desire and enticed. And after the desire is conceived, it gives birth to sin. And sin, when it's fully grown, gives birth to death. Beloved, temptation does not come from God. It comes from the enemy of your soul.
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2: I don't have to tell you that every one of you, every believer in the Lord Jesus Christ, face crucial decisions every single day. Many decisions. Why? Because every day the enemy of your soul has pointed at you an unseen weapon, pointed at your heart and pointed at your mind. Every day he is tempting believers to quit and drop out of the marathon of faith. Every one of us knows that temptation. What is that temptation? Listen very carefully. The greatest temptation of all is whether we acknowledge our sin and confess it or deny it and rationalize it. And I'd always love to tell the story where the kid was always eating cookies before dinner time, and his mother kept him, telling him not to do it, but he kept eating. I said, so, Mom, the devil made me do it. So she said, okay, here's the deal. Next time the devil tempts you to eat cookies before dinner, just say what the Bible said. Get behind me, Satan. So sure enough, a few days later, she goes to the neighborhood and visiting and comes back and before dinner time, and cookie jar was empty. She said, Bobby, did not tell you that when the devil tempts you, say, get behind me, Satan? He said, Mom, I did. And as soon as he got behind me, he pushed me straight into the cookie jar. I know we can laugh at this, but I'm going to tell you right now that we as adults do the same thing. Every time we eat the forbidden fruit, what do we say? Well, it's my parents' fault, and it's my wife's fault, it's my husband's fault, it's my boss's fault, somebody's fault. List goes on. And it all began in the Garden of Eden when God confronted Adam about his sin. What did he say? Sorry, Lord, I abdicated my spiritual responsibility, my headship of the home. I am so sorry, Father, I fell in this trap and I'm... Did he do that? The courageous man blamed his wife. My wife made me do it. And when God confronts Eve, what did she say? The devil made me do it. And ever since that time, this false response to sin and shame and guilt has been repeated in every heart. In every heart. I just couldn't help it. She drove me to it. I was lonely and I needed someone. I needed money and I just had to do this. Anyone in my situation would have done the same thing. And my goodness, never stops. But did you know that actually God is the one who gets the lion's share of blame? God, allow me to be in this situation. God did not stop me. He could have stopped me, but he didn't. God created me with these lustful desires in my heart. God allowed me to be tempted. It's God's fault, really. It's God's fault for giving me free will. That's basically the vast majority in our culture. The other extreme is people who beat themselves to death with guilt. Some are real guilt, but most times it's false guilt. Let me give you an example. Parents who have raised up their children in a Christian home, to the best of their ability, they imparted to them biblical principles to live by. They try to model their lives to their children. But one of them goes into a rebellion stage. He rebels against God. He rebels against his parents' teaching. He rebels against all the things that he or she knows to be the truth. What happened in some of these extreme circumstances? Parents beat themselves up. Maybe I should have done this. Maybe I shouldn't have done that. Maybe I should have said this. Maybe I should. And constantly beating themselves up, and on and on and on. Now, whether the guilt feelings you suffer deserved or not, and whether these guilt feelings you suffer authentic or not, listen to me, this is a spiritual sickness and needs to be dealt with spiritually. God wants to deliver you from shame and fear of guilt and sin. That's what he came from heaven for. The scripture is very clear. We should not live a life that is mired with guilt, real or false. Jesus Christ came from heaven, died on a cross, shed his blood, rose again on the third day, so that he might deliver us, not just from sin, but guilt. Now, Book of James, verses 13, 14, and 15. When tempted, no one should say, God tempting me. For God cannot be tempted by evil, nor does he tempt anyone. But each one is tempted when he is dragged away by his own evil desire and enticed. And after the desire is conceived, it gives birth to sin. And sin, when it's fully grown, gives birth to death. Beloved, temptation does not come from God. Can you say that with me? Temptation does not come from God. It comes from the enemy of your soul. Satan tempts us by appealing to our desires. And when our desires become uncontrollable, it becomes like a river in a rage. Now, the river is beautiful, is magnificent between its banks as it flows with beautiful fresh water. But when it goes into a rage, it goes out of control. It sweeps everything in its path. And the very blessing in the river of the river becomes a curse. Sex is a gift from God, and it is to be used within those banks of the river of marriage between one husband and one wife. But sexual perversion is like that raging river

once that gets the mind anesthetized, what happens? He goes to the eye. Oh, just look at that beautiful tree in the middle of the garden. Not the thousands of other trees, but just that one in the middle of the garden. I bet the fruit is luscious. Oh, girl, let me tell you, the fruit is to die for. Pardon the pun, because she did die spiritually. And went back and forth, the mind, the eye, the mind, the eye. Eve says, no, you don't understand. That tree is forbidden. Oh, really? Forbidden? Oh, I suppose God just doesn't want you to have fun. He doesn't want you to take control of things. Oh, what a selfish God he must be, forbidding you from something that's so good, so delicious. Too bad he wants to keep all the good things to himself. What is Satan doing? He's bringing doubt to her mind about the goodness of God and the mercy of God and the fact that God has our best interest at heart. Here's something you must never forget. Satan could never force you to do anything. He cannot force you to do anything you don't want to do. Oh, he lures you, he tempts you, he worms his way into your thoughts. But he can never force you to do what you don't want to do. Amen. Listen, Eve made a choice. You and I make choices. To be sure, we like to pretend that we really are victims of our circumstances. We're victims of our upbringing. We're victims of our schools. We're victims of our society. We're victims, and we don't have a choice. Really? And that's why, in adult language, we basically go back and say, hey, the devil made me do it. But resisting and fleeing temptation is the second evidence that you have saving faith and daily faith. If you claim to have faith, you contradict the very claim by always, underline the word always, or habitually falling in that temptation. And the reason I said always and habitually for a reason, because every one of us at some point, somewhere, sometime, we're going to fumble. And we do fumble. But I'm talking about the one who says, I just have no power over this. I'm just going to be its victim. Did you know that 20% of the Lord's Prayer, 20%, has to do with power over temptation? 20%. Lead us not into temptation, but deliver us from the evil one. Listen to me. You pray this prayer every time you're tempted to fly off the handle. You pray this prayer every time you're tempted to betray your marriage vows. You pray this prayer every time you're tempted to go into pornographic sites. You pray this prayer every time you are tempted to use substance in order to numb your senses, and you will experience the power of God strengthening you to overcome. That's the second evidence of faith. Let me give you three principal ways in which Satan tempts us. He tempts us spiritually, he tempts us mentally, and he tempts us physically. How does he tempt us spiritually? By bringing doubt in our minds, constant doubt. Does God exist? And if he exists, does he really care about your little problem? He's so busy running the world. And is the Bible really relevant for today? I mean, look at all these things that we don't practice that's in the Bible. Can the Bible really be trusted as God breathed? Is it really God's self-revelation? Are you really saved and your sins are forgiven? And on and on and on. But he doesn't stop there. He goes into tempting us mentally. After he works us over spiritually, he goes into our mind and into our eye, just like he did with Eve. Listen, I'm going to interrupt myself here because it's important. That you win or lose the battle for your mind the moment you wake up in the morning. The very first few minutes of the day can decide whether you're winning or losing the battle for the day. It's like computer, you know, garbage in, garbage out. If you continuously feed your mind with false information, you're going to experience false results. If you continue

0: purposely fill your mind with sinful images, your actions will be defiled. The battle for your mind begins at the first moment you wake up. You see, how you start your day will make all the difference in the world, whether you lose or gain that battle for the mind. The moment your feet hit the ground from your bed, go knee first. He said, what's that mean? Now fall on my knee. Well, before you do anything, the first hour of the day spent with God in prayer and reading of His Word. You will be amazed at the transformation after several weeks of doing this. You'll be amazed at the change that begin to take part in your life. He tempts us spiritually, He tempts us mentally, but He also tempts us physically. How? Oh, let me count the ways. You face frustrating situation, and before you know it, you flew off the handle. This happened just the other day. I was singing praises to God, and somebody cut in front of me. I'm confessing to you. I know you know what I'm talking about. Either a cantankerous boss or a cantankerous coworker said something to you that angered you and start swearing and cursing and you fall into sin. You might begin as a social drinker and then all of a sudden you see yourself fully addicted. You see an opportunity to cheat and you take it to the next level. But the most common physical temptation is when he lures us by somebody else other than your husband or your wife. How quickly we set aside our faith conviction. Listen to me. The Bible does not change because some pastor said it's changed. I'm telling you, the Bible makes it clear that adultery or fornication or homosexuality or any expression of sex outside of a marriage between a husband and wife is a sin and grievous unto the Lord. Amen. Hear me right. The thing is, Satan never gives up, constantly trying. I'm sure some of you are probably asking, I said, Michael, well, what's the difference between trials and temptation or temptations and testing? You talked about trials and testing last time. What's the difference? I'm glad you asked because I am anxious to tell you. If you have a pen, write it down. There's a world of difference between testing and temptation. Here we go. We enjoy temptation, but we detest testing. Temptation involves pleasure. Testing involves unpleasantness. Temptation is easy. Testing is hard. Testing says, sacrifice your desires. But temptation says, satisfy your desires. Now, James puts his finger on the difference between testing and temptation. Of course, in verse 13, he says, when we are tempted, no one should say, God tempted me. So what's the answer? Confession. Do you know when you confess sin, when you really own up to your sin, you're basically agreeing with God. God knows you did it. You know you did it. You might as well agree with God, because when you do agree with God, He gives you victory over it, and He forgives it. But rationalizing sin or passing blame will never give you victory. And that is why John said, if we say we have no sin, we deceive ourselves and the truth is not in us. But if we what?
1: Confess.
0: He will forgive us. Shifting the blame is an evidence that you don't have a living faith. What makes us vulnerable to temptation? Verses 16 and 17. After he says, God doesn't tempt us. He goes on to say, don't be deceived. This is important. Underline it. Don't be deceived. For every good and perfect gift is from where? Above. Do you know what the greatest gift? Next to our salvation, the greatest gift that comes from above? The Holy Spirit. God's own breath. God's own Spirit. To come and to dwell in us. To empower us. And therefore, when you find yourself trapped in the grips of sin and pleasures and evil desires, it's because you don't value the gift of the Holy Spirit. Yes. You know about it. You read in the scripture, but you don't daily, moment by moment, allow the power of the Holy Spirit to fill you to overflowing. And it's not because you leak that you need the Holy Spirit more and more. But the Holy Spirit is a wind. And as the wind pulls the sail and pulls the boat, you need that Holy Spirit to direct you and to lead you and to take you to the right direction. When you don't daily yield to the control of the surpassing strength of the Holy Spirit, you'll fumble. You'll fumble. Far from tempting us, God gives us the greatest gift, His own breath, His own Spirit. Why? So that we may overcome temptation every time. So that we may be able to have victory every time. So that we may be able to flee temptation. Here's something very important I want to tell you. Because I know there's some Christians who think, yeah, Michael, I agree with you, great, great. And they think that the Christian life is lived gritting your teeth. I don't want to be tempted. I don't want to be tempted. I want to be tempted. And they're living an uptight life. I remember back when I learned to drive, gear shift, and especially when you're up a hill and you don't know where you put, you know, the brakes or the, and the car will go down and you accelerate. And some people actually think that's how you live the Christian life. No, my beloved friend. That's not how it works. In fact, that is why James tells us don't be deceived. D.L. Moody probably said it best, and I can't improve on it. D.L. Moody used to teach the classes of his students at Moody Bible Institute now, but one of his most important, memorable lessons is he would take an empty glass, and he would say to the students, how do I get rid of the air? Get a vacuum and suck the air out, and everybody comes up with an idea. Finally, take a pitcher of water, and he fills the glass. And he said, the way you do it is you crowd the air out. Beloved, listen to me. That's how you overcome. You fill to overflowing moment by moment, constantly surrendering to the power of the Holy Spirit, and temptation gets crowded out. You'll have joy. You have peace. You're relaxed. Not in your own strength, but the strength of the one who's upholding you with his right hand. You see, you will experience the joy of victory every time. Your temptation comes, you're filled with the Holy Spirit. I don't do this. I'm made for higher calling. I'm made for the glory of God. And immediately, you're able to overcome temptation.
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1: If someone you loved desperately needed rescue, what would you be willing to give up? 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Well, Jesus gave up heaven itself. In Philippians chapter 2, Paul wrote what many scholars call the greatest single passage about Christ. Paul used a word that should stop us cold. Christ emptied himself, not of his deity, but of his privilege, all the way to a cross so vile that Romans wouldn't even utter the word. Today on Insight for Living, Chuck Swindoll takes us there, to the servant who came and paid it all.
2: Let's turn our attention to what is considered by many the single most significant statement in the New Testament letters regarding the person of Jesus Christ. Philippians chapter 2, I'll be reading only four verses from this second chapter. As we think today about the servant who came. Verse 5, Philippians 2, have this attitude in yourselves, which was also in Christ Jesus, who, although he existed in the form of God, did not regard equality with God a thing to be grasped, but emptied himself, taking the form of a bond servant, and being found in appearance as a man, he humbled himself by becoming obedient to the point of death, even death on a cross.
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2: There is something life-changing about knowing we are loved when we are in fact very unlovely and not feeling very loving. There's something equally magnificent about knowing that the same one who loved us when we didn't deserve it is willing to reach out and care for us and help us when we can't help and care for ourselves. The first kind of affection that reaches out is true love. And the second kind of love that reaches down is true grace. And if you look at the cross, you will see both. Like two massive arms reaching out horizontally, there is love at work, love on display. As Christ took our place on that cross, proving his love to us, as he in grace reached down to care for us and rescue us. I'm about to finish Pat Summerall's autobiography titled simply, Summerall. You who are sports fans know the name, but you may not know much of his life because until the book was published in 2006, much of it wasn't known by the general public. We only knew him as a celebrity who occupied the same booth alongside John Madden and many of those televised national football broadcasts and games that went across the country and sometimes were done internationally. He was a celebrity. What you don't know is that Pat Summerall was raised in a small town in Florida, felt abandoned by father and mother, was really reared by a grandmother, and like many who go through abandonment, feelings compensated for it. In his case, he did so through athletics. He became a fine football and basketball and baseball player young in life while he was in high school and was ultimately selected by University of Arkansas to be on their team, and there he played. And finally was drafted by the Chicago Cardinals. You heard me right. Chicago Cardinals. They later moved to St. Louis, where they were known as the St. Louis Cardinals and are now in Arizona. But back in those days, he played in the National Football League and ultimately found his way through promotions to the broadcast booth and became as well known as his partner. I've met Pat. He came to visit with me when I was a part of the leadership at Dallas Seminary, and I was so impressed with his humility and grace. And even though I didn't know anything of his life, you rarely find someone that humble. But there's a reason. You see, not only did he select athletics as his choice, he also selected alcohol and became dreadfully addicted to that drug of choice. He tells it all in his book, in a chapter entitled The Reckoning. He refers to that time he is about to broadcast the on the famous golf links of Augusta, Georgia, the Masters. He says, I awoke in the guest house in Augusta, a serene and beautiful place that is home to my favorite sporting event in the world. But I felt disoriented, queasy, and panicked. It was 3 a.m. Something was terribly wrong with me. I struggled to roll out of bed and staggered into the bathroom. I'd gotten sick from too much drinking before, far too many times to count, but this was different. As I knelt on the bathroom floor, I felt as if my insides were pouring out on waves of the vodka I'd consumed before collapsing into bed. My drinking had increased in recent months, and now the penalties were getting steeper. There was blood in my vomit. A few years earlier, I had a similar episode. I'd bled so badly that I had to be hospitalized. I was sick for most of the night, coughing up mostly blood. This continued on and off the rest of the night. Doctors found a severe ulcer caused, they said, by many years of heavy drinking. I missed several game broadcasts because of that episode. My bosses at CBS quietly expressed their concern. It should have been a wake-up call for me. It was taking less and less for me to get drunk. Another bad sign. I drew deep breaths and tried to compose myself, but I still couldn't fight the waves of nausea. I lowered my dizzy head once more. What was I doing to myself? Finally, I got back on my feet and staggered over to the sink to splash water on my face. As I looked in the mirror, the fluorescent lights surrounding the medicine cabinet seemed to grow brighter. They illuminated my pale and haggard face, my bloodshot eyes, and all the protruding veins on my face and my nose. I looked like a monster. I was repulsed at my own image, at once terrified and disgusted. I'll save the time of reading too much here, but that led to an intervention, as you could imagine. Those who cared the most for him but had often been offended by him, his own adult children, and other close friends who had the courage to face him with the truth of his life, finally assisted him in getting to the Betty Ford Clinic for help. He writes of that rather openly. The intervention was a wrenching, heartbreaking, profoundly embarrassing event in my life. I will be forever grateful for it, even though I still deal with all the painful feelings it recalls. He describes going to the clinic, the stark Spartan room in which he was placed, and there they allowed two books. The book on AA and the other was a Gideon Bible. That was it. No contact with the outside world, only the two books and counseling sessions. He writes this, I read the AA book a few times and put it aside, but I kept coming back to the Bible. To my surprise, I found it engrossing, like some code book to a world I'd heard about but never delved into. I wish I had the time to read you of his conversion. He later declares, "I accepted that Jesus Christ was the Son of God who died for our sins. Now I felt I was truly a part of his family. I felt ecstatic, invigorated, happier, and freer. It felt as though my soul had been washed clean. After my baptism, I found myself often reflecting and identifying with the classic gospel song, Amazing Grace, particularly the familiar line that goes, 'How sweet the sound that saved a wretch like me. I once was lost, but now I'm found. Was blind, but now I see.'" Sherry and I named our home in South Lake, Texas, Amazing Grace, and our black Labrador retriever, Gracie. Pat's our neighbor. When he was nothing at the bottom, choking on his own vomit and blood, he was led to discover the one who had loved him all along and was pursuing him. In the words of the old poet, the hounds of heaven were after him. Many of us understand that. He was, in his own words, a worthless human being who people looked at as a celebrity. And God loved him, looked past all of that. As the old saying goes, the one who knows us the best loves us the most. And like that horizontal beam on the cross, his love reached around him. And then, like the vertical beam, it reached down and rescued him. Now, why? If you know anything about Jesus, you know that he, as a member of the Trinity, existed in the very presence of the Father and the Spirit. There never was a time he ever had a beginning or will ever have an ending. So enthroned and in that magnificent place of glory, there came the day when the Father declared, in order for those sinners to be rescued, a sacrifice must be paid. And you must bear the sins of the world. And he left heaven and came, and as we mentioned last time, moved into the neighborhood, became one of us. Why? Why on earth? Why in heaven's name would he do it? At the end of Matthew chapter 11, there is a word used that can describe it all in simple, simple way. Verse 28, "Come to me, all who are weary and heavy laden, all who are drunks," whatever your drug of choice, "all who are drug addicts, all who cannot conquer their lust, their drive for more and more pornography." If we knew the truth of this audience today, it would be perhaps shocking to some and embarrassing to others to realize how many of you are addicted to that continued curse that plagues this world. Whatever drives you further and further down, you are weary and heavy laden, like Pat Summerall was that night in Augusta. And he says, "I will give you rest." Doesn't give us a sermon, doesn't bring shame, doesn't point a finger, doesn't expose the awful truth to those around us. He just promises to give us rest. Why? Next verse. "Take my yoke on you and learn from me, for I am gentle and humble in heart." There's the word, humility. Christ-likeness in one word, humility. Humility, you shall find rest for your souls. "I will give you rest," the end of verse 28. "You will find rest," end of verse 29. "Because when I come, whatever journey I take you through, you'll find that my yoke is easy and my burden is light. I'll never add to your guilt. I'll never bring greater shame. Sin does that. But if you'll listen to the wrong voice, you'll talk yourself out of coming to Christ. Because after all, how could someone so holy and pure care for someone so broken and dark and depressed? It's called love. It's called grace. What do we mean when we refer to humility or this whole idea of servanthood? Let me amplify the word. It's a willingness to give up my will for another's good in order to accomplish what's best. I give up my will for another's good to accomplish what is best for that person. Humility is a desire to serve instead of be served. Mark 10:45, he came not to be served, but to serve and to give. I often say to people, if you want to describe the Christian life, you can do it simply in these few words. It's a life of serving and giving. It's a life of serving and giving. Some of you are still learning that. Many of you are narcissistic. Life revolves around you, your comfort, your satisfaction, your income, your controlling, your will. You know nothing of servanthood, or you know little of it. And the result is you reject one who is modeling that for you. But here in his humility, he comes and refuses to hold on to what is rightfully his, and releasing it rescues us from ourselves. How good is that? And every time you look at a cross, will you remember those arms reaching out represent love, and the stake reaching down represents grace. Love and grace, love and grace. Donald Gray Barnhouse at 10th Presbyterian Church in Philadelphia used to say it this way: love that reaches up is adoration. Love that reaches out is affection. Oh, but love that stoops is grace. It isn't complete till you get to the part where he stoops and picks us up and puts us on our feet. It's with that symbol in mind we turn to Philippians chapter 2 and look at these verses that are truly, as one man wrote, the greatest and most moving passage Paul ever wrote about Jesus. Greatest and most moving passage Paul ever wrote about Jesus. Our focus for the sake of time and concentration is on four verses, but these verses fall into a context. Let me pass along to all of you who love the scriptures or are just becoming acquainted with the Bible. Always integrate the verses you're studying with the context. Always integrate the verse or verses with the context. Otherwise, you'll be led astray, because you can prove anything from the Bible. And the cults are a perfect example of that. Most of them Bible quoting, they just pull them out of context. You will not make that mistake if you will keep verses you're looking at in their context. Just as a beautiful diamond needs a setting for it to serve a practical purpose, so verses of scripture need the context, the setting. Now, this setting is about thinking along the same lines. See verse 1. If therefore there is any encouragement in Christ, any consolation of love, any fellowship of the Spirit, any affection and compassion, make my joy complete. Look closely, by being of the same mind. If you think together, you'll get along together. If you think about the same things the same way together, you'll have a closeness of fellowship. Maintaining the same love, united in spirit, intent on one purpose. In fact, he goes further. And I can feel that long index finger of the apostle pounding against my sternum as he says, do nothing from selfishness or empty conceit, but with humility of mind. We're back to our thinking. With humility of mind, let each of you regard one another as more important than himself. Let me tell you, folks, if we could obey that one verse, we would transform the community in which we live. We would have a church like no other church on the planet. You would have a witness like no one else in your shop or in your office, in your neighborhood. That is Christianity in a nutshell. Those of us who are unselfish and are not driven by empty conceit, who possess a humility of mind, God help us all to go there, who regard one another as more important than ourselves. We don't look out for our own personal interests. We look out for the interests of others. And Paul suddenly thinks, I need an example. I need an illustration. We say as a colloquialism of our time, I need a for instance. For example, and that leads him to the classic illustration of Jesus. Not surprisingly, he shows us Jesus in his condescension from heaven to earth, from the throne room of God to the cross, in the verses that follow. Now, this section is magnificent because it covers three facets of a scene that boggles the mind. In no other scene in Scripture are you able to get into the mind of the crucified one like here. This is the best section. It describes him before he came to earth, verse 6. It describes in his coming as a servant, verse 7, and the early part of verse 8. And then it describes his sacrifice on a cross, end of verse 8. Let's go before his incarnation. Referring to Christ Jesus, who, although he existed in the form of God. You know me, we're not going to rush on. We're going to take time to pore over these words. I'm a word vulture. So I'm going to vulch on these words right here so that you'll understand them. Form of God. The Greek term is morphe, M-O-R-P-H-E. We have it in the middle of our word metamorphosis. In its original term, it meant the essential form that doesn't change. Keep that in mind. There's another word that is often translated form, and it's schema, S-C-H-E-M-A. We got our word scheme from it. They're different. Schema represents a form that changes. We are in form human beings. We are not less or more than, we are human beings. From conception until death, we are human beings. That's our morphe. Our schema is changing. Little children grow into young pre-teenagers, and then finally teenagers, and then young adults, and then middle adults, and then ornery adults. You reach a final stage of ornery, where you are growing older. Your schema keeps changing, but your morphe remains human. Back to the verse. Who, although he existed in the unchanging deity, the form of God. The second part of the verse is equally important. He didn't regard equality with God something to clutch, something to cling to, but he released that privileged position.
1: Chuck Swindoll has given us a lot to think about today, from Pat Summerall's broken night in Augusta to the Greek word morph, the unchanging essence of who Christ has always been. We've seen something remarkable, the eternal Son of God existing in the fullness of deity, willingly releasing his privileged position to rescue us. If today's message has stirred a hunger to go deeper, we have a resource specifically designed to help you do exactly that. 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You're listening to Insight for Living, and today's program features the fifth message in Chuck's 12-part series on the attributes of God. It's titled, How Great is Our God? And you can purchase the Searching the Scriptures Bible Study Workbook and the complete collection of 12 sermons on CD or MP3 by going to insightforliving.org.uk. While Chuck is aging, his passion for proclaiming the good news is not fading, but growing stronger.
2: I've never been good at pretending. The calendar doesn't lie. I'm in my 90s now. And so my eyes don't function as they once did. My legs remind me every single day that I've logged a lot of miles. There are mornings when everything in me would rather sit quietly and let somebody younger carry the load, but then something happens. I picture myself standing behind a pulpit, my hands on that sacred lectern, my Bible open in front of me next to my notes, and something stirs deep down where age doesn't reach. And I remember what this is. I remember what's at stake, and I feel it all over again. The thrill, the privilege, the sheer staggering wonder that God would allow a weathered preacher to open his mouth and declare the most radical news ever to reach human ears, the cross of Jesus Christ. Friend, I look at this world, the chaos, the sorrow, the anger, the pain, and I don't see a world that needs better arguments. I see a world that needs what we have, the message that God has stepped into our mess and offered redemption to every last soul who will believe. That's not wishful thinking. That's the gospel. And it's just as powerful today as it was 2,000 years ago. My days behind the pulpit, week in, week out, are now behind me. I know that. I'm at peace with it, but we still proclaim the cross. I want to invite you to link arms with me for whatever miles remain. Insight for Living is your voice in this proclamation. 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Come with me. Let's boldly tell the world what they're longing to hear.
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If you missed any of the ministry time this morning, you can catch both Insight for Living and Leading the Way every weekday evening from 11 o'clock. Up next, it's the news, followed by Wake Up to Hope.

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1: Senior Labour figures will likely be mulling over whether or not to challenge Andy Burnham for leadership following Keir Starmer's plan to resign. There are just over 2 weeks until nominations open with the newly elected MP so far the only known candidate. Keir's promised a smooth transition, which could happen within weeks. US President Donald Trump's given his take on the outgoing PM.
2: He's a very nice man. I mean, sort of a friend of mine. I mean, I wish him well, but he's got two problems, energy and immigration. And crime, but energy and immigration.
1: Some schools are shut in parts of Wales, the Midlands and southern and eastern England, which could see temperatures hit 40 degrees Celsius this week. Red extreme heat warnings kick in tomorrow for only the second time ever. A drug that can delay the onset of type 1 diabetes has been approved for use on the NHS in England and Wales. Experts say it marks the start of a new age of treatment. Former SNP Chief Executive Peter Murrell will be sentenced later for embezzling more than £400,000 from the party. A motorhome, luxury goods and a robot lawnmower were among the items purchased with the funds. More than a third of drivers admit to using their smartwatches at the wheel. The RAC is calling for clearer legislation as it believes they're breaking the law. Rod Dennis is the motoring organisation's road safety spokesperson.
3: The law, in terms of the use of smartphones while watches, smartwatches while driving, is not clear at the moment. So there is a risk that you could run the risk of £6 penalty point to £200 fine, or even worse if you're caught. So please, please resist the temptation.
1: It's currently against the law to touch a mobile phone, even when in stationary traffic. And finally, in the World Cup, Argentina striker Lionel Messi's become the World Cup's all-time top scorer on 18. While before England play Ghana tonight, manager Thomas Tuchel's criticised the hydration breaks, saying they interrupt the game. That's the latest. I'm Chris Milligan.
0: 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Your faith-filled start to the day. This is Wake Up to Hope.
4: Well, a very good Tuesday morning. Welcome along to Hope FM. This is Wake Up to Hope, and we begin with Maverick City Music, Naomi Rain, and Israel Houghton. This is God Will Work It Out. Good morning.

0: Maverick City Music with Naomi Rain and Israel Houghton. That's God Will Work It Out.
1: 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This is Wake Up to Hope with Dan W.
0: Well, a very, very good Tuesday morning to you. Welcome along to Hope FM Faith-Filled Community Radio from Bournemouth to wherever you are this morning on FM, on digital radio and around the world at hopefm.com and the all-new Hope FM player wherever you are. We're delighted to meet you this morning. As we start our day in prayer and worship, is the place, is the time, is the space right here on the radio, the best possible start to our day. And I'm so glad you're with me. On the way, music from Hillsong, from Bethel Music, one from Jars of Clay as well. We'll be turning to Exodus 34 verse 2 for our morning message very shortly as well. But we continue with the worship right now. Darlene Check and Dustin Smith, this is You Will Make a Way.

0: title song, and what a beautiful name. Before that, Darlene Check and Dustin Smith together on You Will Make a Way. It's time for this.
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0: Be ready in the morning and then come up on Mount Sinai. Present yourself to me there on top of the mountain. Exodus 34, verse 2 for our morning message today. And just like God invited Moses to be ready to present himself to God on top of Mount Sinai, there's an invitation for you today too, to start your day by intentionally setting aside distractions, putting aside your to-do lists, those anxieties, to prepare your heart and meet with him. It's a call to leave the noise behind and present yourself before him, allowing his presence to be the very first thing you encounter each morning. So just like God told Moses, present yourself to me there on top of the mountain. I'm not expecting you to climb a mountain. Your mountain could be a place of quiet, of separation, of focus. It might be a corner of your home or simply just a moment wherever you are of intentional stillness in your heart. So wherever you are this morning, take a breath, pause, and be ready for him. The Heavenly Father, as we step into this new day, I heed your call, but come alongside those today who have anxieties. Ask them to put down their to-do lists and their distractions at the foot of your mountain. Speak to their hearts and guide their steps. Draw them near to you, expectant and grateful for your unfailing mercy. Fill them with your peace and strength so they may reflect your grace in everything they do today. Amen.

in the morning and then come up on Mount Sinai. Present yourself to me there on top of the mountain. Exodus 34 verse 2 for our morning message today. And music there, one of our favourites on Wake Up to Hope, Goodness of God from Bethel Music featuring Jen Johnson, highlighting that need to spend time in his presence. Take that time this morning to pause, to take that breath and focus on him. You know, we're going to continue that theme for just one more song on Wake Up to Hope this morning. It's a popular one, another popular one. Now we got a version here by Jars of Clay. This is Be Thou My Vision. Be

0: A great way to end our time on Wake Up to Hope this Tuesday morning. Jars of Clay and Be Thou My Vision. I really hope you've enjoyed our time together. Today we'll do it all again tomorrow morning, bright and early from 7 o'clock. But do stay with us because the morning has just started. On the way, we'll keep that faith-filled, feel-good music mix going on the Hope FM Breakfast Show. That's coming up next.
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0: Well, the heat continues into today. There is yet another amber heat warning in place for the south. I know there are red warnings in place in other parts of the UK today. So another hot one. Highs across the south of about 27 degrees. And there's no let up really as we head into the evening. Clear skies, but temperatures overnight still hanging around about 20 degrees. And we're going to see these temperatures get even hotter as we head towards the end of the week, peaking on Thursday with temperatures here in Dorset across the south coast of 30 to 31 degrees.
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It's Tuesday morning. It's coming up on 20 minutes to 8. How you doing? 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Have you downloaded it yet? Good. It's good, isn't it? My name's Dan, with you through until 9 o'clock on the way this morning, keeping our Faithfield Feel Good Music mix going. Got one from The Colour on the way, Natalie Lane. Some brand new music coming up from a brand new artist to us here on Hope FM called Jay King. Hour number two after 8 o'clock today, we'll be keeping you up to date with all those big news stories of the morning. And it's Tuesday, which means two things. After the 8 o'clock news and weather, Jane Dunlop will be with us for our thought for the day. And before 9 o'clock, we'll be catching up with our very own Uncle Ron. So we continue with the music then. Here's one from Tara Wells and Phil Wickham and Holvey all together on a song called How Great.

0: It's brand new music on the Hope FM Breakfast Show for you this Tuesday morning. Jay King is his name. That's the Song of Valleys. Ever closer to the top of the hour on the way. Still time to squeeze in at least one more track before we take the news. We've got one from Evie McKinney on the way. Stay with us.
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0: And Do It Again. Just before 8 o'clock this Tuesday morning, coming up in hour number 2 of The Breakfast Show, we'll keep that faith, feel-good music going. Got our thought for the day coming up the other side of the news and weather too. Stay with us.
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2: From the Sky News Centre at 8, some Labour MPs are mulling over whether to launch a leadership challenge as they look to block Andy Burnham being guaranteed the keys to Downing Street. Nominations to replace Sir Keir Starmer opened just over 2 weeks. The Makerfield MP is the only known candidate so far. It could be a number 10 next month if no one challenges him. Paymaster General Nick Thomas Simmons supports Mr Burnham.
3: There is a question about leading us into the next general election and defeating Reform. And I think Andy Burnham has just shown comprehensively in Makerfield that he can do that. We've seen him do it in an election. So I am backing Andy Burnham and yes, looking for a swift transition.
2: Dozens of schools are closed because of high temperatures that are expected to break June's record. An amber weather warning for extreme heat's in effect, with a red one issued for tomorrow and Thursday. Transport bosses are urging people not to travel unless it's essential. It could reach up to 40 degrees Celsius in some areas. Ed Hawkins is a climate scientist.
4: Our society and the infrastructure on which it depends is not designed for this climate. It is designed for the climate of the past. It is not designed for the climate of now or the climate of the future. We need to adapt to the new conditions that we will face.
2: What's been described as a new age of type 1 diabetes treatment has been approved for use on the NHS in England and Wales. It's given to anyone over the age of 8 before symptoms appear. StubHub's been ordered to refund more than 50,000 customers over hidden fees. £590,000 will be given back, amounting to an average of £10 per transaction. A charity fears around 1,000 LGBT veterans could miss a deadline to come forward for a compensation scheme over a historic gay ban in the military. The deadline's mid-December. And finally, in sport, Argentina striker Lionel Messi's made World Cup history, becoming the top scorer with 18 in a 2-0 win over Austria. Algeria beat Jordan 2-1, Norway edged Senegal 3-2, while France beat Iraq 3-0. That's the latest. I'm Chris Milligan.
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0: As you've been hearing, an amber heat warning is in place for the south. Elsewhere around the country, it's a red warning, but certainly in Dorset and across BCP, an amber alert in place. Highs today of about 26. A developing hot spell likely lead to widespread impact. Some people in infrastructure, more people likely to visit coastal areas, leading to increased risk of water safety incidents. Adverse health effects are likely to be experienced by those vulnerable to extreme heat. Some delays to the road, rail and travel elsewhere are possible at Bournemouth Airport too, with potential welfare issues for those experienced long delays. And that weather continuing. Those high temperatures getting hotter as we head towards Friday. Stay cool. Keep those pets cool. Those dogs cool as well. Avoid walking dogs. Peak times of the day, save very early morning. And for the evening too. Amazing how many dogs are out yesterday. Okay, coming up in 4 minutes past 8. It's Tuesday morning. It's the 23rd of July. Well, I hope you're keeping cool today. We'll keep the Faith Feel Feel Good music mix going very shortly. But right now, as we always do after the 8 o'clock news and weather, we bring you our thought for the day. It's Tuesday. Therefore, we say good morning to Jane Dunlop.
5: When I was wondering what song to play, this one called Majesty popped into my head. This is the version sung by Delirious, a band that recently has been appearing on some of my social media pages, and that has brought back memories of the time when I saw the band live at our church many years ago. The words of this song are simple, but they cover the amazing debt that we owe to Jesus, who is our Lord and King. His sacrifice enables us to have a relationship with God, and there is nothing we could have done to earn salvation. It is a gift from God. And this song talks about God's love for us and about what Jesus has done for us. So this is Majesty by

0: featuring the voice of Martin Smith. What's a classic from Delirious, from their album Well Service. That's a Majesty as chosen for us this morning for our musical thought for the day by our very own Jane Dunlop. And Jane back with us again next Tuesday, coming up in 10 minutes past 8.
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0: 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A very good morning to you if you are

01202 777 321 on WhatsApp, or give us a call in the studio. Also, must mention latest on the roads and railways as well across the south, as another day of disruption is expected due to this very warm weather we've got at the moment. But right now, how about this one? Playing this one for Heather this morning. This is Bay Turner and Somebody's Praying.

0: Blanca and Ryan Ellis together. That's I'm Yours. It's Hope FM. It's Tuesday on the way. We'll be keeping you up to date with all those big news stories of the morning. Right now, though, let's have some brand new music before we go to a break. This is from Terry and it dropped on Friday. It's called Mad Big World.
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0: Yeah, how good is that? It's brand new from Terrion. It's called Mad Big World. Stay with us. More of that faithful feel-good music on the way.
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0: A former Hope FM Breakfast Show track of the week there from Hannah Maria. That's I Give It All To You. We got this week's track of the week on the way. After we have a look through some of those big news stories from around the world, up and down the UK this Tuesday morning. Well, it's quite a big day in politics yesterday. Sir Keir Starmer announced he is resigning as leader of the Labour Party and as Prime Minister. And Andy Burnham, the new MP for Makerfield, is frontrunner to take the job. However, some other Labour MPs are apparently mulling over whether to launch a leadership challenge themselves as they look to block Andy Burnham being guaranteed the keys to Downing Street. Nominations to replace Keir are open in just over 2 weeks. The Makerfield MPs, the only known candidate so far, and could be in number 10 next month if no one challenges him. Paymaster General Nick Thomas Simmons, well, he supports Burnham.
1: There is a question about leading us into the next general election and defeating Reform. And I think Andy Burnham has just shown comprehensively in Makerfield that he can do that. We've seen him do it in an election. So I am backing Andy Burnham and yes, looking for a swift transition.
0: Dozens of schools are closed today because of high temperatures. They're expected to break June's record. An amber warning for extreme heat is in effect, with one red listed for tomorrow and Thursday. Transport bosses are also urging people not to travel unless it's essential. It could reach up to 40 degrees Celsius in some areas. Climate scientist Ed Hawkins admits the UK will struggle.
2: Our society and the infrastructure on which it depends is not designed for this climate. It is designed for the climate of the past. It is not designed for the climate of now or the climate of the future. We need to adapt to the new conditions that we will face.
0: Yeah, passengers are being advised to check before travelling today and on Wednesday and on Thursday, and only travel if it's essential. On all 3 days, fewer trains are set to operate across the Southwestern Railway network. Trains that will do run are expected to be busier. Journey times will likely be longer than usual as trains run at reduced speed. A story from the US this morning. It's been reported that a ransom note has claimed that the mother of American TV host Savannah Guthrie has died. Nancy Guthrie, you may well remember, disappeared from her home in Arizona more than 4 months ago. US media says a first note demanded cryptocurrency for her return, while a second says kidnappers didn't mean to kill her, but she died shortly after being taken. And finally, before we look at the World Cup, a charity believes around 1,000 LGBT veterans are yet to come forward to claim compensation for suffering historical mistreatment in the armed forces. Fighting with Pride says there are less than 6 months left to seek financial redress. It was illegal to be gay in the military between 1967 and 2000. So to the World Cup then, and Lionel Messi has made history as defending champions Argentina beat Austria 2-0 to progress to the last 32. Messi scored both goals. Elsewhere, Ballon d'Or winner Ousmane Dembele scored his first goal at a major international tournament for France as they progressed to the knockout rounds, beating Iraq 3-0 in a heavily delayed game in Philadelphia. I went to bed in the end rather than watching the second half because of torrential rain and thunderstorms. It was a 2-hour delay to the second half. Elsewhere, Norway are also through after beating Senegal 3-2. Erling Haaland scored a 2 there. Debutants Jordan, they are out of the World Cup, however, after losing to Algeria. So that golden boot race, Messi on 5 after 2 games, Mbappe and Haaland both on 4 after 2. What can you do, Harry Kane? Well, we'll find out later as England look to book their place in the knockout stages with a win against Ghana tonight. Thomas Tuchel's side started the tournament with an impressive second half display in a 4-2 win against Croatia. Kane got 2 in that. These fans are confident they can build on that result.
3: I think we could do with defending better, so hopefully we'll see that against Ghana. I think we've got what it takes to go all the way.
4: I think it's all in the mind. I think we have a very British habit of bottling it last minute. We can just avoid that.
5: Let Kane and the boys go out there and do what they do, right?
6: Absolutely.
5: And we'll crush it. We'll do it. We've got the best players in the world, I believe, so let's let them be.
0: British habit of bottling it, he means English. Well, possibly with Scotland. Who knows? So yeah, that's England, Ghana tonight. I think it's an 8 o'clock kickoff our time. I'm pretty sure that's correct. Best of luck to the Free Lions tonight. Okay, we'll have a look at the news across BCP and Dorset in a little bit. But right now, should we have our track of the week? A brand new artist to us here on Hope FM this morning, part of Bethel Music. His name is Jordan Colley. His song is called Headed My Way.
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7: This is Jordan Colley, and you're listening to my brand new song, Headed My Way. Many of us are still wondering if that miracle we've been praying for will ever see the light of day. My heart is that this song reminds you that your faith can still move a mountain and that your miracle is still headed your way.

Diss track of the week on the Hope FM breakfast show. That's Jordan Colley. The song is Headed My Way. Big thank you to Jordan for telling us the heart and the story behind that one. Coming up, we of course been catching up with our very own Uncle Ron for today's Ron's Retro. We'll do that just before 9 o'clock. Also, the latest news across BCP and Dorset. We'll keep the music going right now, though. One from Alison Ide on the way after Bodie. This is Almost Famous.

0: Yeah, it's great. It's Alison Ide with her latest one called Hips. Before that, Bodhi and Almost Famous. Coming up on 8:45 this Tuesday morning. Got one from REM, a classic on the way. After we have a look through some of those big news stories from across BCP and Dorset. The latest of this extreme heat that we've been having shortly. But we start with two other stories first. Beginning in Southbourne, where a woman has died after suffering a medical incident, police have confirmed. Police were called to the beach on the afternoon of Monday, the 22nd of June, to assist with a medical emergency. Witnesses saw emergency services perform CPR after police, paramedics and Coast Guard flocked to the promenade. The incident took place between Fisherman's Walk and Portman Ravine. Police officers temporarily blocked access across the promenade while the emergency services dealt with the incident. And a man has been arrested for voyeurism after allegedly taking photos of female customers in the changing room. As previously reported, a video footage showed a man being confronted by members of the public at H&M and Castle Point on Saturday the 30th of May. Dorset Police confirmed it had received a report of voyeurism on Saturday the 30th of March at Castle Point after a man was reportedly taking photos of female customers in changing rooms. So this heat continues today and will continue through the rest of the week too. The highest temperatures expected on Wednesday and on the Thursday. There's an amber warning in place for the south, but there are some red warnings in place on Wednesday and Thursday for some parts of Dorset. Hampshire and Wiltshire too. South Western Railway will run an amended timetable from today and is urging people to only travel if essential on Wednesday and Thursday. On all 3 days, fewer trains are set to run across the network. Trains that do run are expected to be busier. Journey times are likely to be longer than usual as trains run at reduced speeds. SWR says it plans to update journey planners with the amended timetable for Wednesday and Thursday at 2 o'clock on Wednesday morning. The rail firm is urging people to check its website for latest travel advice, external and ticket information before setting off. I mean, it was impacting the railways yesterday. Our very own Cliff Tribe, he couldn't be here for the Hope FM football show yesterday. That's how extreme it was, a delay getting a train down here. So expect disruptions to continue. And obviously with the weather as well, expect an influx of visitors potentially to our beaches, so the roads likely to be busy too. Southwestern Ambulance Service is warning people to stay out of the sun, drink plenty of water. The NHS Trust said it was already seeing an increase in activity across the region and on Sunday dealt with 9.5% more incidents than expected for this time of year. You expect that number to rise as the temperatures rise as well. A wildfire warning has also been issued. Dorset and Wiltshire Fire and Rescue Service have issued this warning over risk of heath and woodland fires. The service said barbecues and campfires should not be lit on heathland or in open spaces. People are also reminded to check local rules as they are banned in many country parks and campsites. Cigarette ends should be properly extinguished and taken home rather than just chucked out of the car. Anyone spotting a fire in the countryside is expected to get to safety and call 999, giving as much detail on location as possible. The service is also warning of the dangers of cold water shock in rivers, lakes, sea, and the sea, even on hot days. And I saw a really handy poster in the shop of a local pet shop yesterday warning about heat stroke in dogs. With the temperatures reaching between 28 and 31 degrees, it's dangerous for all but life-threatening for larger breeds and puppies, as well as dogs that are flat-faced or overweight too. Every year, emergency vets treat hundreds of heat stroke cases, and unfortunately some end in tragedy. The result of many owners exercising their dogs between 8 a.m. and 8 p.m. when the temperatures can be at their peak. Heat-related illnesses are almost always preventable, but it's critical to know when dogs are at risk. 8 a.m. to 8 p.m. not good time to take your dogs out for the walk. Do it even very, very early morning, or at least when the sun is starting to set and go down, and stick to shade as well. Plenty of water. You take water out with your dogs, or if you don't have a dog, take a bottle of water out with you if you're going for a walk. And if you see a thirsty dog, you know what, offer it up. Why not? What's the worst that can happen? The dog owner might get a little bit shirty, but dogs come first.
1: Absolutely.
0: Okay. You know what that will do? There isn't really much sport. Of course, there are some AFC Bournemouth players in action at the World Cup. Likes of Ryan Christie and Ben Gannon-Doak. They'll be playing later on this week for Scotland. A former Cherry, though, in Antoine Semenyo, will be lining up for Ghana against England tonight. Kickoff at 8 o'clock. But he's a former Cherry, so we're not cheering him on, are we? Okay, 8:47. We're going to catch up with our very own Uncle Ron in a little bit. But right now, let's have a classic from REM. This is The Great Beyond.

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5: It certainly is Hope FM Breakfast Show. That's nearly it from us today. The temperature and the heat has obviously fried some telephone lines somewhere. I can't get a hold of Uncle Ron on the number this morning. If you're listening, Ron, I haven't forgotten you. We need another telephone technician. So if you can find your tool belt, mate, and fix that telephone line, and we can have a chat. If not today, then certainly next Tuesday. Thank you for listening today. The rest of your morning here on Hope FM. Hope FM music, your faithful feel-good music mix between 9 and 11 o'clock, at which point we've got episode number 24 of Let's Talk About Freedom. The title of the episode is Freedom from Anxiety. That's with Dr. Angela Walker and Stuart Anderson. So that's from 11 o'clock. And Jill with you for the afternoon show from 2 o'clock today. Stay cool. Keep those doggies nice and cool as well, and all the other animals too. Stay safe, no fires, and we'll get through this heat wave together. Enjoy the England game tonight if you are so interested. Our final song would have been hearing the story behind this one with Uncle Ron, so we can't because we haven't got him on the line. So Ron, if you're listening, this one is for you. Going back a number of years to a band, a group of singers called the Beverly Sisters. That's Joy, Babs and Teddy. There's an interesting local link for Joy. She married a Billy Wright, a former England football captain. He was a one club man with Wolves, but they got married in Poole in 1958. I have found out that this morning. I'm sure you would have told me that, Ron. I'm sure you knew that. So playing us out, especially for our friend Uncle Ron, here's the Beverly Sisters. And sisters, have a lovely rest of your day.

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6: And a very warm welcome to what is our final programme in this series, Let's Talk About Freedom. In John chapter 8, we read, Jesus said to the Jews who'd believed in him, "If you hold to my teaching, you are really my disciples. Then you will know the truth, and the truth will set you free." Over the last 23 weeks, we've been discussing a topic with Dr. Angela Walker related to freedom. We've looked at topics of spiritual warfare, our divine authority as believers in Jesus, our spiritual weapons and armor. In the last few weeks, we've looked at freedom from shame, rejection, the occult, addiction, deception, and last week we looked at the subject of anger and how that can affect us and others and how we can be set free from that. So I encourage you to look back over the last few weeks on the Listen Again section of the Hope FM website. So today is our final week in this series, and it's partly come out of an email we received from a listener who has troubled suffering with stress and anxiety, but I'm sure that she is not alone in this. Stress and anxiety is becoming more and more an issue in people's lives. In this world that we're in, there seems to be so much to worry about, and the media love to create fear in people's lives. But Jesus says that his perfect love drives out fear. So we're going to be digging into this subject of stress and anxiety over the next hour. So we welcome you to kick back and just open your heart to receive from the Lord. We start with a song.

0: many great promises in that song, which is called Shelter In by Vu Music. And speaking of promises, Jesus said in John chapter 14, verse 27, "Peace I leave with you. My peace I give you. I do not give to you as the world gives. Do not let your hearts be troubled, and do not be afraid." Today we're talking about the opposite of that peace, really. We're talking about stress and anxiety, which so many of us suffer with. I'm in the studio with Dr. Angela Walker. As always, for our final program today, Angela, it's been a pleasure to spend time with you over the last 24 weeks, actually. So talking about anxiety and stress today, how would you define this?
1: Well, the NHS apparently defines anxiety as a natural response to pressure, feeling afraid or threatened, that can affect us physically, emotionally and mentally. And it also defines stress as how we react when we feel under pressure. Or it may be that we feel out of control of a situation, as it were. And effectively, anxiety and stress can sort of go together. They're a bit like brothers and sisters, you know, or opposite sides of a coin. Because as we know, anxiety then can build up stress and tension within us, especially if we don't handle it appropriately. Now, a little stress can be a good thing, because actually that can motivate you or prompt us to take action over a situation. So for example, like students will get stressed about their exams coming up, but that can be good in the sense it prompts to revise for them, as it were, you know. Or it maybe we get stressed that you know, time's approaching for something that's going to happen, but it's motivating us to get our act in order and to do whatever we need to do. So that is a, if you like, a good and positive thing. And there is a spectrum, really, of stress, from, if you like, mild, like with everything, mild on one end and severe on the other. That mild is where we might just feel that unease within ourselves. And obviously at the severe end, it's where you're just feeling this constant dread and, or maybe torment. And, you know, it's struggling to live, struggling with life. And as we know, that can lead at that end to something known as anxiety, depression, and even suicidal thoughts. We've all experienced, exactly as you said, anxiety and stress in our lives. I'd like to find any human being that hasn't. I mean, even Jesus did in the Garden of Gethsemane, when he said, you know, "Take this cup away from me, but not my will, your will be done." And so we know it says he sweated like droplets of blood. Again, that immense stress that the Lord was encountering at that point in his lives. The thing is, when we feel anxious or stressed, our body also responds. Now, our body was respond to react to what we call acute phases of anxiety and stress, in that it creates a hormone, adrenaline, as you are familiar with, which then makes us sweat, our heart rate start to increase, our eyes dilate, all the rest of it, our glucose, our metabolism, you know, increases. And this is, again, the survival mode that God has already created us to have, knowing that we'd have, you know, things in life that where we would need coping mechanisms, shall we say, built-in ones. The problem is when this becomes chronic, and if we don't deal with it appropriately, that chronic stress or chronic fatigue then

0: chaos at work, moved into a new house, just got married, just had a kid. All these stressful times in life, life-changing moments, if you like, or difficult seasons, might even be a death, someone dying, a close person. And again, it's realizing that it's dealing with these situations. And if we can't deal with them, then it may be we've got to change our lifestyle, because the whole point is it's address whatever's causing that stress, because your body can only cope with a certain amount. And if we allow chronic stress to rule us, we're going to get shut down, sadly, or we're just going to start getting physical ailments like chronic fatigue syndrome, you know, fibromyalgia. They are all stress related, a built-in, locked-in emotion, anxiety, as it were. So again, it's us recognizing all this, because again, we don't want to end up with something like anxiety, depression. That is then a call, help me, I am struggling, you know, with life or this area of my life. So again, this is that we all need to be aware of this.
1: Is it a good thing at all? I mean, stress and anxiety, you've mentioned one or two things that it can be good to motivate you to do things. But is there anything else that's good about stress or anxiety?
0: Well, exactly. From an acute point of view, when it motivates us to take action, then yes, it is a good thing. And then once, of course, we take action, do what we need to do, we can breathe a sigh of relief. Great, you know, done with, sorted that out. But again, when it's a chronic, when we're not addressing the situation, as it were, or it may be we're to let that situation go and give it to God, that we're worrying for the sake of it, shall we say, when we don't need to, then obviously it's a no. And this is us recognizing it and knowing how to deal with it. I mean, Peter said in 1 Peter 5:7, he said, cast some, a little of your own.
1: He said, cast all your cares.
0: All. And some translations say anxiety. Cast all your, it can be cares. And the NIV says anxiety on him.
1: Yeah.
0: For he cares for you. So exactly, that's just a beautiful thing to remember, that scripture.
1: And it shows it's something sort of active on our part as well. It's not, we're not sort of passive, but we actually,
0: right,
1: it's a bit of an effort involved in actually
0: let it go, give it,
1: in letting go of it.
0: You've got it, handing, you know, it over. And I love this bit in the Matthew 11:28. Jesus says to his disciples, take my yoke upon you and learn from me, and you will find rest for your souls. For my yoke is easy and my burden is light. He's saying, don't become burdened with things, but hand it over to Jesus. Let him carry it. And he was talking then actually about two cows where a yoke was put around. There'd be an older cow, a big one, and a little cow, and the big one would carry the weight of the burden of the yoke. And Jesus is representing that, and we're like the little one. If you actually look at what that meant in that era when Jesus was speaking about that. But the Message translation for Matthew 11:28 says, are you tired, worn out? Come to me, get away with me, and you'll recover your life. I'll show you how to take a real rest. Walk with me and work with me. Watch how I do it. Learn the unforced rhythms of grace. I won't lay anything heavy or ill-fitting on you. Isn't that beautiful? And again, it's knowing that Jesus tells us, like he taught his disciples, how to deal with stress. Again, casting our burdens onto him, letting them go. And you know, if we're not careful, anxiety and stress, it will block our relationship with God. It gets in the way. At times in my life when I've struggled with anxiety and stress, it has blocked me hearing God. It's blocked me moving and walking, because that's what it does. Because as I say, that we've got those built-in mechanisms God's given us. We're not to be living daily in anxiety and stress. And that's why Paul said to the Philippians in this well-known verse, Philippians 4:5, the Lord is near. Now, he says this before he's even going to talk on the topic of anxiety.

0: anxiety. And when we're anxious, God seems far, doesn't he? We think he's away, doesn't care for us. It's not that. We've blocked him out because we've allowed anxiety and fear to get in our hearts. So Paul immediately says, the Lord is near. Do not be anxious about
1: anything.
0: But, there's a but, in everything, by prayer and petition, with thanksgiving. That means tell God, give it to God, but then thank him for it. Thank him that he hears, thank him he responds. Present your requests to God. He's not finished. And, a big and, the peace of God that transcends or passes all our understanding. That's our logic, common sense, reasoning, our man-made thoughts and opinion. God's peace bypasses that. And what will it do? Guard. That guard means protect. Guard your hearts and minds. Hearts because of what we're feeling, minds what we're thinking. In Christ Jesus. So he spells it out. He's obviously learned it. Give it to God. Thank him that he's greater than your situation, whatever you're worried about. Leave it with him. And in exchange, receive that peace which guards our hearts and our minds. Again, it's a choice for each one of us. We can choose whose hand are we holding on to. The enemy's, fear, anxiety, or Jesus's, the Prince of Peace himself.
1: There's so many answers in the Word of God. And if stress and anxiety is something that you struggle with, I encourage you to have a read of Psalm 91, which is what this next song is based on as well.

0: peaceful version of Psalm 91 set to music by Jonathan Ogden. Hey, you're listening to Hope FM and let's talk about freedom. Today we're talking about freedom from anxiety and stress. Angela, why are some people more anxious than others, do you think?
1: Yes, good question. It's I'm sure there's more than what I'm going to say here, but it can be passed down to us from our parents, our grandparents, is what we call something in the bloodline. And I've noticed that a lot of children who appear to be anxious, again, their parents are, or one of the parents, or maybe the grandparents. Sometimes anxiety can even be passed on to a child when they're in the womb. People I've ministered to, they've gone right back to the womb, and that their mother was very anxious when she carried the baby, fear that she might have a miscarriage, as it were, especially if she's had previous miscarriages. And of course that anxiety will come on the child. A friend of mine, actually, it was interesting, she was very anxious when she had her first baby, and her first child grew up a very anxious child. I could just see that anxious spirit in her. But a second child, she was very relaxed when she carried her, and a second child, very laid back, and not the anxious type at all. So I'm just throwing that one in there. So yes, it obviously down the bloodline, in the womb even, what we experience in childhood. So again, if we've had very anxious parents, as I say, that have said, don't do this, you can't do that, you mustn't do this, then that does instill fear in us. I can't, I mustn't, I won't. And we become anxious even about things we shouldn't be, or fearful about things we shouldn't be. It was interesting. A friend of mine said that she was out with one of her friends, and she'd been very anxious, but to the point of controlling over children. You can't, you mustn't, you're not allowed to. No, I'm not letting you do that. So her children, what had happened is, without her being aware, they were walking in bondage. They hadn't discovered some of the adventures of life because of fear that had blocked them, and the mother being controlling wouldn't allow them to do it. Whereas my friend, on the other hand, she was one that loved her children having fun and playing and doing adventurous things and taking risks. I'm on about in a healthy way now, of course. And so she'd say to her kids, go on, have a run, enjoy yourself, go on, swim, go on. And they had such freedom of expression that a friend was jealous. She was like, how come your friends, your children, they're more excited and free than mine? And it came out clear as day. She'd brought them up in anxiety. My friend had brought them up in that freedom just to be adventurer and letting them to do things. And yes, kids make mistakes, kids fall over, but guess what? That's how they learn. And the love is actually letting us do things and discover things and who we are, and as it were, instead of saying you can't, you mustn't, because the parent's too afraid of something happening to the child in a over-controlling, shall I say, or an overprotective manner. So again, we just, how children are brought up will be whether some are more anxious than others. Negative experiences in our life. This is a biggie. Whenever we've normally had a negative experience, it could be like a car crash. It could be like being bitten by a dog, whatever it may be, a robbery, a break-in. That then will put a fear in us and an anxious thought that it may happen again. So suddenly we might have a fear like of driving cars if we've been in a crash, or fear of dogs just because we were bitten by one dog. Or we might think we're going to be broken into again because it's already happened once. And this is the thing that we have to be careful of, that we don't allow that fear in our hearts, but we deal with it. Do you know, I had a car crash and it wasn't my fault. Someone actually drove out of their drive straight on into me as I was passing down the road, and threw my car over the other side. Now, immediately, a fear and anxiety came on me to get in that, because I suddenly thought, what if someone else is going to suddenly come and knock me? As well as forgiving that person for what they did, I had to get in a car and drive again. And you know, as I did, I overcame that fear and I enjoy driving again. Now, it's not been an issue. Some people say you've got to face a fear, and that is so true. So it's not because we've had a trauma, not to allow that trauma stop us from experiencing that freedom we had before. Like my friend who fell off a bridge when she was young, she was afraid of crossing a bridge. But the moment we dealt with that fear, she then had that freedom. freedom to walk across every bridge. She wasn't afraid anymore. So things again, why we are afraid, is it because of someone said it to us, you mustn't, you can't, be careful? Or is it because we've had a negative experience in life ourselves? Again, it's just realizing where is the root to this. I remember that before God was calling me to go to Africa and give up my medical career, a huge like ton of bricks, spirit of fear came on me when a friend came and saw me and shared how she'd caught an illness while in Africa. And as she told me about this, the moment the enemy said to me, if you go, you will get that too. And a huge fear, and it was actually going to stop. I said, God, I'm not going. I don't want to get what she's got. I don't want to have that illness. And I realized that then. I remember, I think it was Chris Vallotton from Bethel Church in Redding, California, said, do you know, the thing you probably fear the most is probably God's calling on your life. And this wasn't a little fear. This was a huge fear of my own health. What was God calling me to? Healing ministry in Africa, to heal the sick out there, be a medical missionary. Yep. Do you see how the enemy put that fear on about my own health to stop me going?
0: Yep.
1: And a lot of people that have a calling, there'll be a fear there that stopped and blocked them. Do you see how he works? Remember, fear is not of God, it's of the enemy. So we've got to be careful when we've had an anxious thought, because if we dwell on it, then without us realizing, we can start even thinking irrational things and we can blow it way out of proportion to what it really is. And as I say, it can block, it can stop us. Not only that, we can really be in bondage and in prison without us being aware of it. This is where we just seek God for his truth. And what is he saying? And with regards to me going to Africa, God said, Ange, do you trust me? I am with you. Hold my hand. No harm will come to you as you do my will. And again, I just had to trust him.
0: Brilliant. Someone said the safest place to be is in the perfect will of God.
1: Absolutely. Amen.
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anxiety.

0: That's a song and a verse we've already mentioned about casting our cares onto the Lord because He cares for us. Through this series, Let's Talk About Freedom, we've learned that God has called us to be warriors in the kingdom, not warriors.
1: That's right. A warrior, not a warrior.
0: Absolutely. What do you want to say about that, Angela?
1: Well, indeed, it's, you know, being a warrior, again, it requires faith in God. You know, like Peter, when he wanted to walk on water, and what did he do? Jesus said, come. And he, as he started to walk, his eyes were on the Lord. And what happened? He did it. Isn't that amazing? He overcame. The miracle happened. He was walking like Jesus on water. The problem came the moment he took his eyes off Jesus and looked at his circumstances. And as he looked suddenly at the waves forming around him and the weather coming and the storm, what happened? He suddenly had the fear and anxious thoughts. And what happened? He started to sink. And he cried out to God, Lord, Lord, save me, look! Because he suddenly, from being a warrior, became a warrior. And what did the Lord say? Peter, why did you doubt? Why did you doubt? Why did you misbelieve? Why did you start to worry? Because you see, that's the thing. Faith makes us walk on water. I know that was literal for Peter, but it means overcoming our circumstances. You know, we may not be able to be in control of our external circumstances. Things going on in our family, for example, things in the workplace, things happening in parliament, government, the world, etc. But we are in control of our reactions, our inner responses from within. And that's how we overcome. Peter could have chosen faith and to keep his eyes on the Lord, and he would have walked through that storm. But he started doing that, and then he feared and panicked. And what happened? He started to sink because he took his eyes off the Lord. Again, this is why a lot of our life and our walk with God is a faith walk, which is keeping our eyes on Him. And you know, faith means risk taking. That's another word for it. I remember that I was on a Christian holiday, and I was on this catamaran and having the time of my life. But you know, it was scary at the same time, because when the wind caught the sail, my head was nearly in the water as we went back, and I was screaming, going, ah, like thinking we're going to drown. But the guy in charge, funnily enough, he was a medical student, half my age, but he'd been doing it for 9 years with his dad, so he was well experienced. He was like, more, you know, more wind. He was welcoming it, and I'm going, ah! Do you know, when I got off that catamaran, that was actually a divine encounter with God experience I had. I was like, wow, that was amazing. And the Lord said to me, Ange, faith is risk-taking. He said, my wind was in charge there, and I was giving you fun as you just let back and let me be in charge of that area of your life. And this is the thing, you see, are we willing to trust God? Are we willing to step out in faith, whatever that may look like? What does Jesus actually say to his disciples about this in Matthew 6 from verse 25? Therefore, I tell you, do not worry about your life, what you will eat or drink, or about your body, what you will wear. Is not life more important than food, and the body more important than clothes? Look at the birds of the air. They don't sow or reap or store away in barns, and yet your heavenly Father feeds them. Are you not much more valuable than they? Who of you, by worrying, can add a single hour to his life? And why do you worry about clothes? See how the lilies of the field grow? They do not labor or spin. Yet I tell you that not even Solomon in all his splendor was dressed like one of these. And then he goes on to say, he says, oh, you of little faith, so do not worry, saying, what shall we eat? What shall we drink? What shall we wear? For the pagans run after all these things, and your heavenly Father knows that you need them. But seek first his kingdom and his righteousness, and all these things will be given to you. Therefore, do not worry about tomorrow, for tomorrow will worry about itself. Each day has enough trouble of its own. Again, that faith in God, giving our worries to him, trusting him, not worrying, because sometimes as we worry, are we gaining anything from it? And if not, why are we worrying? That's what I call a hand me over job. Give it to God. Seek him. Seek his face. What's he saying about that situation?
0: Somebody might say, well, you know, I trust God. I know God is my Father, but I'm overwhelmed with anxious thoughts and stress. How can I deal with that? How should I deal with it?
1: Well, I think, again, there are two main categories with anxiety and stress. One, is this something where you can make a change by acting on it? For example, it may be that you're overweight and you start having health issues and you see the doctor, and the doctor may say, take exercise, you know, cut down on your food, as it were. So that is a clear answer, yes. So instead of getting anxious and stressful about being overweight or your health, you take action. You think, right, I need to exercise. Right, I need to cut down on what I eat now, for example. Or like I said earlier, thinking exams and fearing failure and getting stressed about the exams that are coming up. Again, you think, hang on, can I do something with this? Yes, I can. What? Study. Right, I'm putting time aside to study so I'll get through my exams. So when it's something we can take action on, then that's a healthy thing and we are to respond accordingly. But if it's something where we can't make a difference, we can't act, like you're fearful about your children and what they're doing, or you're fearful about what you've just heard on the news, as it were, or you're fearful about whatever, it may be even somebody because of a negative experience and you're fearful of driving or walking on your own, whatever it may be, this is the fear where the enemy tries to put us in bondage, and the anxiety, and this is where we need to repent of having this negative belief and mindset, and we need to give it to Jesus. We just say, Lord, forgive me for entertaining these negative, anxious thoughts. Lord, I give them to you and give the fear to God. But you know what we can do? We can intercede. So we can pray for those situations. Pray for your children. Pray for what you hear on the news. Pray protection over your house or wherever you are, that, you know, robbers don't come in. And just trust that the Lord will protect you, that he hears and answers you. And in exchange for that anxiety and stress, whatever it may be, if we truly give it the Lord, then he will give us something in exchange. And you just say, Lord, what is it you want to say to my heart or give me? And he might say, trust me. He might say, you know, he might give us an answer. He might speak truth into that situation. He might say, just pray, stand in the gap for those people or whatever. Or he might just give us his amazing peace that passes all understanding. Again, God will speak to us. He might give us that faith to ride the storm with him, that he is with us. So either of this, Lord will respond. The reason why we don't hear him is because we're holding on to it. We're not letting it go. Let it go and we will hear him. And you know, in some cases, it may be, especially if we're getting stressed out about work, if we can't make a difference at work by either challenging the people that we're working for or doing something ourselves that will make that change, maybe an attitude of our mindset when we go into work. If we can't make a change, then it may be right to change jobs, for example. If it's somewhere where we live, if we can't make a difference in our neighbourhood, as it were, and make a change, like through praying for your neighbourhood, your neighbours, it might be right to move house. So it's knowing when, what are we to do to bring that change to that situation or circumstance, or it may be that we are just to change certain part of our lifestyle. So it's that balance of knowing when we confront something where appropriate. And as I say, the confronting, it may be you have to confront your spouse. If you're having anxiety and stress in your marriage, it may be you're to share things and speak the truth in love where you're having those difficult moments. It may be to tell your boss or colleague at work if something you're struggling with. But again, you know, speak the truth in love. Don't get the flare up in anger or whatever. See if something can be dealt with appropriately. Or equally, again, where we're carrying all these feelings of anxiety, fear, give them to God and receive his peace in exchange. So these are just some things that we can do. But I tell you, when I've been anxious about stuff and stressed, I've not only brought it to God, I've shared it with friends who I know love the Lord, love me, and we've prayed together. And as we've given it to God and they prayed into that situation for me, I've then felt at peace, and I've also felt God is with me, and I've been able to let go of whatever that issue was and trust God.

0: God is a good, good Father. And when we trust Him, we can walk in freedom. We can walk in freedom from anxiety and stress, knowing that He is our Father. And like the passage that Angela read from Matthew 6, you know, He says He looks after the birds, He looks after the flowers, and He says, look, you're more valuable than that. Absolutely. You are my children, and I love you. Just before we pray, Angela, any more final comments about stress and anxiety?
1: That was a good point. Thank you. It is, do you know, sometimes when we're just struggling to know God as our Father, actually, we may be more anxious and stressed in life. Why? Because we might be worried about finances. We may be worried about our protection, our safety. And these are things that God wants us to walk in our relationship with Him, where He can be our provider. He is our protector. And this comes out of our daily relationship with Him, reading His Word, seeking His Spirit. And that's how we learn and we grow and we mature as followers of Christ. I love Proverbs 3:5. Trust in the Lord with all your heart and lean not on your own understanding. In all your ways, acknowledge Him. That means tell Him about everything in your life. Bring God into it. Share it with Him in prayer. And what will He do? He will make your paths straight. In other words, He will make a way where there seems to be no way. And this is the thing. This is all sonship. It's us learning to trust God. It's us learning to hand things over to Him. You know, there's a saying, let go, let God. And that's like, give it to God. Let God be in charge. Give the reins to Him. See what He will do in that situation as we truthfully pray and put our trust in Him. And again, yeah, that requires faith. It does indeed. And it may be God just gives us that inner peace. I am with you. Do not fear. I am with you, you know, or equally gives us that nudge of what we are to do, what action we are to take, how we are to respond. So again, just come to the Lord, give it to Him, and He will give us, whether it's His trust, His peace, faith, even the answer to our problem, the solution, as we just learn to cast everything on Him, knowing, believing He really does care for you and for me.
0: That's brilliant. Well, as we have every episode this series, we have prayed for people, and we're just going to pray for you right now as you're listening to this, particularly if you are suffering from stress and anxiety. It's been something which has been prevalent in your life. We want to release the healing power of Jesus over you with these words.
1: Yes, Lord. Lord, we just thank You that You are our help. You are our hope. You are our deliverer. You are our protector and our provider. So, Lord, we just give You now any anxious thoughts that we have been carrying, even any stress, Lord, that we've allowed ourselves to come under. Lord, we don't want to be burden carriers. We don't want, Lord, to partner with this anymore. Forgive us, Lord, for not turning our hearts to You. Forgive us for not trusting You. So, Lord, we just give all this to You now that we've been carrying. And just give Him each situation, whether it's a person, a situation at work, whatever it may be that you've been carrying right now, hand it to Jesus. Truly give it to Him. Give it to Him. Let it go. Thank You, Lord. Lord, help us to live each day at a time. Help us to give all our concerns to You. Thank you, Lord, you hear us. Thank you, Lord, we can cast all our anxieties on you because you do care for us and your burden is light. So, Lord, we just want to forgive now our parents, our grandparents, Lord, those who have influenced us, especially in our childhood, where they may have passed on any anxious, fearful thoughts or any spirit of anxiety. Lord, we forgive them. We forgive where it's come down our bloodline, and we ask you to forgive us. And yes, we renounce that spirit of fear and anxiety in the name of Jesus. We command it to leave our body, our soul, our spirit. Thank you, Lord. Cleanse us, Lord. Cleanse our minds, our hearts, our bodies with the power of your blood. And release us, especially our minds, our bodies, from any effects of stress right now. In your name I pray. Lord, we want to put our trust in you, not our own understanding. We want to live by faith, not fear. We want to be warriors, not worriers. Amen. So teach us your ways, God. Reveal your truth in our hearts right now, I pray. And Lord, whatever you want the listener to hear right now, I pray, speak it through the power of your Spirit. What truth do you want us to hear right now? Thank you, Lord. And may the peace of God that passes all our understanding guard and protect our hearts and our minds in Christ Jesus. May his amazing shalom rest on your entire being right now. In Jesus' name. Amen.
0: Amen. Thank you very much, Angela, for all that you shared over the past months with us on Walking in Freedom. And you've got a book which sort of accompanies the series. It's called He Who Overcomes. You can get that from Amazon. 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We hopefully will be back in the autumn with a new series. And in the meantime, we just pray that you would walk in health, wholeness, and freedom in the name of Jesus. Amen.
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1: From the Sky News Centre at 2, ex-SNP Chief Executive Peter Murrell's been sentenced to 5 years and 3 months in prison for embezzling more than £400,000 from the party. He's been found to have misused funds to pay for things like a motorhome and a robot lawnmower. The 61-year-old arrived at Edinburgh High Court in handcuffs. Lord Young sentenced him.
2: The blinds are closed to not let the sunlight in, and we didn't go outside.
3: You found yourself unable to stop this offending, and it was only the detection of the crime which brought it to an end. Your actions involved a significant breach of trust to the organisation which you led and to the individual members and donors of that organisation.
1: The head of the UN says the world cannot keep burning fossil fuels in the face of devastating climate breakdown. Secretary General Antonio Guterres says London isn't calling, it's cooking, as heat waves cause disruption across Britain. Some schools have closed. Teacher Claire and her son Bruce are cooling off in Cotswolds Country Park. They explain how they survived sweltering classrooms yesterday.
2: The blinds are closed to not let the sunlight in, and we didn't go outside for break time yesterday. Stay inside to keep cool, but it is hard, it's hot.
4: Keep your bottles at the table, and you need to drink lots of water.
1: Sir Keir Starmer's authorised his likely successor, Andy Burnham, to start receiving government briefings. Downing Street says the Prime Minister wants prospective candidates to have access talks so there's an orderly transition. A missing 14-year-old girl's been found dead in Gwent, with police treating it as murder. She's been named only as Lily and was found in the Dufferin Park area of Blina last night. Suncare sales jumped 128% towards the ends of May and start of June, with 40% more fresh beef burgers passing through tills too. World Panel says grocery price inflation slowed. Ticket site StubHub's been ordered to refund 50,000 UK customers. It's also been fined by the competition regulator. That's the latest. I'm Faye Rowlands.
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5: Today will be exceptionally hot and humid. There'll be sunny skies and a gentle southeasterly breeze. A few isolated patches of clouds may occasionally drift by through the day. Overnight temperatures will remain high and conditions will stay warm and muggy under clear skies. The winds will generally be variable or light.
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1: Hello, welcome to the Good Afternoon Show this Tuesday afternoon. I'm Jill and I'm here for the next couple of hours with music and chat to cheer you on your way this warm, sunny day. Do remember to stay hydrated, please. Drink plenty of clear fluids and stay out of the sun if you can. If you are in the sun, put a hat on and remember to use your sunscreen as well. It is very, very hot out there. Only travel if you need to, and especially if you don't have aircon in your car. It is very, very warm as you move around the BCP area. There's a slight breeze occasionally, and we are slightly cooler being near the coast, but it is still very hot. What's happening on the show this afternoon? Well, we are going to be looking at events that happened on this day in years gone by, and we're going to have some great music. We have CC Winans, Madison Ryan Ward, Scott England, Andrew Rip, Cody Carnes, to name just a few of the artists in this first hour of the Good Afternoon Show. In the second hour, we'll be looking at events that are happening around the local area. So if you've got a community-based, not-for-profit event happening in your neck of the woods and you'd like everyone to know about it, then do please phone me on 01202 777 321 is the number here in the studio. Please phone while the music's playing. I can't answer the phone and speak on air at the same time, but I've got pen and paper ready to jot down details of the community event that you want to tell me about. I promise not to put you on air. Right, let's have some music. Well, Andrew Rip is here with a track called Cedar and Stone.

Cedar and Stone. That was brought to us by Andrew Ripp. Well, we are looking at what happened on this day in history. And before we look at events that happened, we're going to look at well-known birthdays. If you are celebrating your birthday today, then very happy birthday to you. Of course, if it's your birthday, you'll know it is the 23rd of June. But who is celebrating their birthday today? Well, Duffy, the Welsh singer, was born on this day in 1984. Duffy was born in Bangor in North Wales and brought up on the beautiful Llyn Peninsula near Bangor. So, Penblwydd Hapus, Duffy. That's happy birthday in Welsh. She's stepped back from music. She had a career beginning in 2003 and went on performing till 2006. 2007, 2008 she started. Her music is still around and she is very well known, but out of the public eye these days. Who else is celebrating their birthday today? Well, Patrick Mohan, Irish-Iranian comedian, he has the record for the longest hug in the world, 25 hours and 25 minutes. He was born on this day in 1976. 1967 saw the birth of Helen Geeker, English archaeologist. She was born in England on this day. Back in 1965, Paul Arthurs, English pop rock guitarist, Oasis, 91 to 99, was born in Manchester. Scottish golfer Colin Montgomery was born on this day in 1963. Lee John, English singer and actor, was born on this day in Hackney in 1957. 1950 saw the birth of Sally Geeson, actress. She was in Bless This House, born in Sussex on this day. Nigel Osborne, English composer, teacher and music therapist, was born in Manchester on this day in 1948. And in 1940 saw the birth of Derry Irvine, Scottish politician and Chancellor of the UK, 1997 to 2003, was born on this day in Inverness in Scotland. So happy birthday to all of the above, and a special happy birthday if you are celebrating today. We've got music now. This track is called Live It Out, and it's going to be brought to us by Scott England.

0: That was Andrew Scott England and Live It Out. Well, coming up, we have a track that's new to Hope FM this week. It's called Praise You All The Same, and that's happening in just a couple of ticks.
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Praise you all the same, Eric Nieder. Well, we've got lots more music to come, and we're looking at events that happened on this day in history. So we're going back to 2023. On this day in 2023, at the Glastonbury Festival, opened the Arctic Monkeys, Guns N' Roses, Elton John headline. Other performers included Foo Fighters, Ricky Lee Jones, Lizzo, Cat Stevens, Toya Wilcox, Robert Fripp, Fred Again, and the War on Drugs. Back in 2017, Bridge Over Troubled Water single, organised by Simon Cowell for those affected by the Grenfell Tower fire, hit number one on the UK singles charts. On this day in 2016, the UK held the EU referendum. The UK voted to leave the European Union on this day in 2016. Of course, it took a few years for the actual leaving, but that's when the vote happened, on this day in 2016. 2014, on this day, the Her Majesty Queen Elizabeth II officially opened the new 2.5 billion Terminal 2 building at Heathrow Airport in West London. And on this day in 1997, Diana, Princess of Wales, apologised for taking her two sons, William and Harry, to see the 15 certificated film, The Devil's Own, about an IRA assassin. Of course, they were much younger than 15 at the time. On this day in 1994, it was announced that the Royal Yacht Britannia would be sold or scrapped. Her final voyage was to Hong Kong in 1997 before being decommissioned. She's now based in Edinburgh as a visitor attraction. On this day in 1989, the Home Secretary announced that the West Midlands Serious Crime Squad had been disbanded in the wake of allegations of malpractice. This day in 1986, the Brighton bomber Patrick McGee was found guilty of planting a bomb at the Grand Hotel Brighton during the Conservative Party conference in 1983. He was jailed for a minimum of 35 years. He was released from prison in 1999 under the terms of the Good Friday Agreement, having served 14 years. We've got music now from CeCe Winans. This track is called Worthy of It All.

Cece Winans there with Worthy of It All. Worthy. Amen to that. Well, our next track is called Amen, and it's brought to us by Madison Ryan Ward.

Amen. That was Madison Ryan Ward bringing us that track. Well, all across the UK, people are feeling the heat, particularly if they are in the red area. Well, the red area actually comes into warning is for tomorrow. We're in this area, fortunately, not in that red area. We are in the extreme heat area for Monday, Tuesday and Wednesday and Thursday. If you are planning to travel by train, do check if trains are running. And the railways are saying, please only travel if necessary. Network Rail say, check before you travel Wednesday and Thursday. Only travel if absolutely necessary to or from or within the red warning zones. Thursday, only travel, again, if absolutely necessary to, from or within the red warning zones. Friday, they say check before you travel. There could be problems with the infrastructure, but also it's going to be very uncomfortable. Avoid travelling if you can, if you don't have aircon in the car, if you're planning to go to the extreme heat areas, the red areas, which are sort of Winchester and above, Taunton, Winchester, London, Bedford, it goes up as far as Birmingham, Hereford and across to Swansea in the west. So do try and avoid travelling to those areas if you possibly can. Shall we have some music? Yes, why not? We've got Cody Cairns and a track called Take You at Your Word.

Tears for Fears there. Everybody wants to rule the world. Well, I've just had a message from Jan and from Sadie to say that Sophie is celebrating her birthday today, and I want to wish Sophie a very happy birthday. Hope you're enjoying the sunshine and you're having a blessed day. Very happy birthday to you. Stephen Curtis Chapman is up now. This track is called Something Beautiful. Sophie, this is dedicated to you.

0: Something Beautiful, brought to us there by Stephen Curtis Chapman. Coming up, we have a track from Kay Anthony called Sabbath, and that's a new track, new to Hope FM this week.
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Sabbath, brought to us by Kay Anthony. Coming up, we have Avalon, and this track is Only One.

Avalon there with a track called Only One. Taking us up to the news at 3, we have Chris Tomlin and a track called Doesn't He?

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1: From the Sky News Centre at 3. The former chief executive of the SNP has been jailed for 5 years for embezzling hundreds of thousands of pounds of party money. Peter Murrells admitted spending £400,000 on luxury items, including a motorhome. But he also used the cash to buy smaller everyday things. Police Scotland released part of an interview where he wouldn't answer questions about some of those purchases.
2: Of that amount, over £19,000 is exclusively of pens alone. It's quite frankly an outrageous amount of money to be spending on pens. What does the SNP need over £19,000 of luxury pens for?
1: Emergency services in Carmarthenshire say they're dealing with a major incident following reports of a bus crash. Police confirmed a collision took place in the coastal town of Kitwelly. Scientists at the Met Office are warning temperatures in the UK could reach 45 degrees by 2056. It comes as an amber heat alert takes effect across parts of England and Wales, with highs of up to 40 degrees forecast later this week. A murder investigation is underway after a 14-year-old girl was found dead in South Wales. Lily, who'd previously been reported missing, was found in the Dufferin Park area of Blina on Monday night. Andy Burnham's to start receiving security briefings ahead of his potential move into Downing Street. Keir Starmer's ordered candidates running to succeed him should start having access talks. The new Makerfield MP, so far the only prospective Labour leader. Here's our political correspondent Lucy McDade.
3: Usually before a general election, opposition parties have these talks with the civil service, effectively, I suppose, getting to know people, getting to know different departments, setting out what might be your legislative agenda, working out how deliverable that is.
1: It's reported a ransom note claims the mother of American TV host Savannah Guthrie has died. Nancy Guthrie disappeared from her home in Arizona more than 4 months ago. That's the latest. I'm Faye Rowlands.
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4: This afternoon is going to be warm, warm, warm. There is an amber warning for the BCP area, which is continuing Wednesday and Thursday. So today we'll see exceptionally hot and humid conditions under sunny skies and a gentle southeasterly breeze. There'll be a few isolated patches of cloud drifting by through the day. Overnight temperatures will remain high and conditions will stay warm and muggy under clear skies. The winds will generally be variable or light.
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1: Good afternoon and welcome to the second hour of the Good Afternoon Show. Here on 90.1 Hope FM with me, Jill. I'm here till four with music and chat. We're going to be looking at events that are happening in the local area, and not-for-profit events, community-based events. If you have an event that you'd like to let everybody know about, then you can phone in. I've got pen and paper ready to jot down details of the event that's happening in your neck of the woods. I've got a few events, so thank you for those that have told me about what's things that are happening in the local area, but always room for more. We've got some great music coming up shortly. We've got Hope FM's track of the week, but we've got new tracks from Terrain. We've got lots of our regular Hope FM artists on the playlist, and of course we will be finishing the show with the UK blessing. So coming up now, we have Hope FM's track of the week.
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2: This is Jordan Colley, and you're listening to my brand new song, Headed My Way. Many of us are still wondering if that miracle we've been praying for will ever see the light of day. My heart is that this song reminds you that your faith can still move a mountain, and that your miracle is still headed your way.

That was Heading My Way, Hope FM's track of the week, brought to us by Jordan Colley. I'm sure we will be hearing much more of that as the week goes on, because it's our track of the week. We said in the weather, I said in the weather that it's going to be hot, so please, please, please make sure that you are using sunscreen if you're out, and that you are keeping hydrated. If you have vulnerable neighbours, then please, please do check up on them. Check that they are keeping hydrated. Sometimes people who are older forget to drink. And of course, it's very, very important in this hot weather to stay hydrated. Let's have some music. We've got a track now called We Are Love. This is brought to us by Sixpence None the Richer.

0: events happening this weekend. Mudderford Arts Festival 2026, taking place on the 25th and 26th of July from 11am to 5pm on the green at Mudderford Quay. It's a weekend of live entertainment for everybody, they say. There's the live music, ukulele band, Bollywood style belly dancers, soloists and duets, jazz band, rock choir, children's dance and theatre group. There's the lots going on. Over 70 creative craft stalls, many new this year. There's a demonstration tent and hands-on experiences, so you can try things out. There's a local art competition, visitors get to vote. The church tea tent and children's craft, that's All Saints Mudderford put on the church tea tent and arranged children's crafts. There's an eclectic mix of food trucks. They say there's something for everybody. The festival is run wholly by volunteers and all the profits this year go to Dorset and Somerset Air Ambulance and Macmillan Caring Locally. So that's taking place this weekend, Friday, Saturday and Sunday, 25th and 26th of July, 11 till 5 on the green at Mudderford Quay. We have other events that are happening in the local area. And there's an event that is also happening this weekend on Saturday the 27th of June at Christchurch, at Twynham Primary School in Christchurch. They are hosting the Macmillan Caring Locally Summer Fete on Saturday, June the 27th from 12 until 3pm. They're doing this in honour of their school welfare officer, Wayne Davis, who sadly died last October after a short battle with cancer. So the school say they're very pleased to be hosting this year's Macmillan Caring Locally annual Summer Fete in a gesture of gratitude and remembrance inspired by the loss of a much loved colleague. Other events? Yes, I do have other events. Not this weekend. I have an event to let you know about that is taking place on Sunday the 26th of July. It's the Little Down Family Fun Day. It returns to Bournemouth on Sunday the 26th of July. It promises to be a free day of activities and immersive experience for all ages. Now in its 11th year, the event will feature character appearances, magic shows, science demonstrations, football tournament and more. The centre manager of Little Down says, "We're delighted to welcome back the Little Down Family Fun Day for its 11th year, bringing another packed programme of entertainment activities and experiences for local families. It will be busy, so do cycle or walk if you can, because the car park there will be very, very full." They say that from dragons to dinosaurs to live music, sports and virtual reality, there's something for everybody to enjoy. We're proud to keep this as a free event and we're grateful for our sponsors and partners for making this possible. Visitors can meet more than 50 costumed characters, including Transformers, and enjoy a dinosaur-themed adventures with Richie the Raptor and Tank the Triceratops. There'll be interactive science shows, live shows, food stalls, silent disco will also be there. They've got a football tournament held on the 3G outdoor pitch organised by Play Football. So more information can be found on the BH Live website. Shall we have some music? Yes, why not? Coming up, we're going to have a track from Terrain that is new to Hope FM this week called Mad Big World.
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Mad Big World, brought to us by Terrain. That is one of the tracks that's new to Hope FM this week. We're looking at events that are happening around the local area, not-for-profit events, community-based events, and the Shake and Stir Armed Forces Weekend is a free two-day community festival celebrating Armed Forces Day at Fisherman's Walk, Southbourne. It's on the 27th and 28th of June. It's organised by profit, volunteer-led, not-for-profit Stir Events CIC. The event features a veteran and cadets parade, military village, history hub, live music from the 40s to the 60s, vintage and artisan traders, military vehicles, family entertainment and food and drink. They're expecting over 30,000 visitors. The event honours the armed forces while bringing communities together and supporting local tourism and businesses. It's free to enter. It's on at the prom at Fisherman's Walk, or it's at Fisherman's Walk. So there is on the road parking, but it's limited. It'll be very, very busy. If you can cycle or walk to the event, then you might find it easier to get to, because, as I say, with that amount of people thinking, anticipated to attend, it's going to be difficult to park in that local area. Another event to tell you about, this time it's not a weekend event, it's taking place on Tuesday the 7th of July. It's the annual encouragement conference, now in the sixth year. It's a free encouragement conference. It's taking place Tuesday the 7th of July, 10 a.m. to 3 p.m. And it's an opportunity for you to encourage and be encouraged, share and be prayed for in the power of the Holy Spirit. Free refreshments and a free light lunch. If you are involved in serving your community, then go along to the encouragement conference. You could be running a coffee morning, you could be running or helping in a toddler group, soup kitchen for the food bank. Steve Brady, the Reverend Dr. Steve Brady, who was a few years ago the principal of Moorlands College, he's attending to share some insights, but there's usually no big speaker. It's the opportunity for people to share what's going on in the local community, to encourage others and to pray for others and to be prayed for. They'd like you to let them know if you're attending for catering purposes. So if you'd like an opportunity for you to encourage and be encouraged, share and be prayed for in the power of the Holy Spirit, then book in by email colin.bennett7@gmail.com. That's colin.bennett7@gmail.com. And the encouragement conference is taking place at the runway 15 Airfield Road in Christchurch, BH233TG. Thank you, Colin, for letting me know about that. Let's have some music. This is Meet Me in the Valley, brought to us by Tasha Layton, and it's featuring Ben Fuller.

Touch Later there, Meet Me in the Valley. That's featuring Ben Fuller. Well, we are looking at events that are happening around the local area, and I have another event to let you know about. Sunday, the 28th of June, there is an event taking place. It's called Nature Writing Walks at Hengistbury Head. It costs £1, and it's been all. The event is to encourage you, inspire you to write through nature. It's in partnership with Jane Goodall's Roots and Shoots programme and Bournemouth University for this year's writing competition. They're hosting a writing event to help you get in tune with nature and provide writing prompts to spark your imagination. 9:30 for a 10 a.m. start, Sunday the 28th of June. Hengistbury Head Visitor Centre. Walk lasts up to 90 minutes. Family and dog friendly. Pay what you can. You're asked to register. Pay what you can from £1. Registration required so we can monitor numbers. Everyone will receive a planter and a sunflower seed to take home and grow. All proceeds will go to the Jane Goodall's Roots and Shoots programme. Yes, so if you are interested in that, then go to the Hengistbury Head Visitor Centre website to book in for that event. Shall we have some music? Yes, why not? Yeah, why not? This is Trample, Kim Walker-Smith, featuring John Reddick.

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0: have...
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Carly Ann Taylor, Why Should I Worry? One event I forgot to tell you about was on Sunday. There are churches gathering at Bournemouth Beach, at Boscombe Beach, to baptise people. Last Sunday, approximately 1,200 people gathered for the baptisms, and 43 people were baptised, or maybe 44, because at least one church had an extra one added on the day. And there are other churches gathering this week, this Saturday, Sunday at 9:30 to celebrate sea baptisms. So if you're not going to church regularly, or you've always wanted to see a sea baptism, go down to Boscombe Beach to the right of the pier and see the baptisms. I couldn't find-

Jordan St. Clair there with a track called To Save My Life. Thank you very much for your company this Tuesday afternoon. I always say that the 2 hours I spend in the Hope FM studio are the quickest of my week, and it's happened again. Thank you for those who let me know about events that are happening around the BCB Conurbation. And don't forget the baptisms on the beach on Sunday, 9:30, Boscombe Beach, to the right of the pier. It was absolutely amazing, the atmosphere last Sunday, and I'm sure it'll be fantastic again this week as we celebrated seeing at least 43 people being baptised in the sea, declaring their faith in Jesus and their love for him. I'm playing out, as always, with the UK blessing. Before that happens, I'm going to speak the words over you. The Lord bless you and keep you. The Lord make his face shine upon you and be gracious to you. The Lord turn his face to you and give you his peace. Amen.

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2: bringing you the Inspire Show. Good evening. I've been away for 3 weeks. In Europe, to Latvia and Lithuania, and I'm going to tell you a little bit about that in between the usual selection of relaxing music and the faith topic in the latter part of the show is about the eternal plan, God's eternal plan, about our need for just engaging in the thought that his eternal plan goes beyond life on earth. Yes, and life everlasting, it covers if we believe in Christ. And so I'm going to talk about that in the faith topic in the latter part of the show. First of all, though, I'm opening with Shania Twain and You Are the One, or You're Still the One, or correctly, Shania Twain.
3: When I first saw you,

So if you are a regular listener of this show, you will know that there's not been a gap. And how did I achieve that if I've been away for 3 weeks? Well, by pre-recording before my trip, of course. And I hope you continue to listen throughout that period. Now we're back again, and I'm going to tell you a little bit about my trip to Latvia. And I've talked to you about Latvia before, because my partner is Latvian, and that is a good excuse to go over there from time to time. And Riga is the capital of Latvia, and that is a beautiful city. We spent a week there on this occasion, and then 2 further weeks in her home city of Liepāja, which is on the coast. First of all, let's talk about Riga. Riga is a most beautiful city. I'm very impressed, really, when you come to think of it, with the whole of Latvia. It struck me in Riga, but it's basically true elsewhere. It's such a clean country. They also take a pride. They don't scatter litter around as some people do in this country, which is very sad. Please stop doing it and have a pride in your country. Latvia has been through the wars. It's been occupied by Russia and Germany in its past. It's had a difficult past, but it is very different to this country. Let me just tell you a few general things about it. It has a relatively low population of 1.8 million people. And this is interesting. Compare that with our country, with a population of 69 million. It has 24,938 square miles, compared to our country, England, 50,301 miles. In other words, it has half the area, but a fraction of the population, just under 2 million against 69 million. Anyway, maybe that's why there's so little litter there. No, they do care of things. They look after things very nice. They have the money somehow to look after public places nicely, the parks and so forth. So I was very impressed by that. And the other thing that strikes me about there is the trees. There are so many trees. Every road practically has trees down it. It's certainly true of Latvia, Riga, and even in the villages and little towns, the trees are predominant, and their favourite tree there is the linden tree, and that at this time of year has this lovely whitish blossom, and it has a great fragrance. And when you start congregating a load of these trees together along a road, it gives them a beautiful scent. So I think we're missing out there, because you don't see much in the way of linden trees in England, do you? So we're missing out there. But the fact that their roads are normally wide enough to take a row of trees or 2 rows of trees, and that was very impressive too. It's a very green place. Right, well, let's have some music, and I'll talk a bit more later. Next is Emmylou Harris pledging her love.

This is Hope FM, and you're listening to Smooth Music, brought to you by Ian Kingsley on The Inspire Show. Yes, I'm talking about my recent trip to Latvia and Lithuania, and one big difference in Latvia is that people generally live in flats there. You know, I would guess upwards of 95% of people live in flats. Out in the country, of course, you get separate houses, detached houses. But when you go out in the country, in other words, out of a city, there is a vast open space, and it is flat as a billiard table in general. There are trees, there are loads of trees, pine trees all over the place, and little houses dotted around, they're few and far between. You can drive between the trees or between the open fields, flat, with the odd house in the distance, and that is the difference. So because most people are congregated in flats in the cities, it just gives this sparsely populated feel to it. And a hill is almost a tourist attraction there, because they just don't have them. This is the results of glacial fields in the country going way back, and it produced a very flat country. If you ever do go to Latvia and Riga, do visit the old town. It is amazing. The architecture there is just fascinating, goes way back. And wandering around the cobbled streets of Riga in the old town is something you must do. And talking of cobbled streets, they are all over the place in Riga and in general in Latvia, actually. And they are, you know, quite a bone shaker when you're driving over these streets. It's only the trams that have the smoothness of the rails which get away from that. There's a big mixture of streets in the capital which are cobbled, or, well, I say cobbled, but more like brick, and those that are, you know, conventionally flat. Also, if you are a fan of Art Nouveau architecture, Riga has probably the biggest collection in Europe. It's quite impressive. Now, while there are very modern and tall buildings in the capital, Riga, for example, on the last night we had there, we went to the 26th floor of the Radisson building, the skylight bar, and that had a tremendous view, and it was an example of the kind of buildings that you get in Riga. But in the more residential areas, and there is this predominance of rather austere looking blocks of flats, very large, and these are the results of the Soviet era, really, the Soviet occupation after the war, when they built basically two types of houses or flats, which had a local name of Stalin or Khrushchev style. They were really thick walls, but very basic and very similar. So that's what you meet there, and all the people pack into these. And I'll tell you something interesting. There was a festival while we were there, and the people really love their, I'll call it folk music, and they attend there in great numbers. There's one place where they have this festival with 10,000 dancers, 10,000 singers, 10,000. Just remember that the populations were only 1.8 million, so we're talking about a significant proportion of the country's population there involved in that dancing or watching that dancing. And something that's rather nice is that after it, all the people going back to their homes on the trams and things, they are in the singing mood, and there's all this singing going on in the trams. So they're keen. Which reminds me, I should stop nattering and give you some more music.

listen to relaxing music and inspiring topics on Hope FM, brought to you by Ian Kingsley on The Inspire Show. Okay, well, in case you've just recently joined the programme, I'll talk about a recent holiday that I had in Latvia and Lithuania. Now, Latvia, of course, is a Baltic country, and it borders Russia, as do its adjacent countries of Belarus and Lithuania. Now, I didn't see fit to go to Belarus, but we did go to Lithuania, and I'll tell you a little bit about that as well. It's quite a similar country, really, to Latvia, and it is also, you know, reasonably flat. But we went to an unusual bit of Lithuania. There's a strip of land that goes between the Baltic Sea and an inland lagoon, which is actually joined to the sea at one spot. And this goes for quite a distance, and it turns into Russia at the far end of it, in the area of Kaliningrad. That's the little bit of Russia which is isolated from the main body of Russia, but it is against the sea, so it is of great value to them. This little part of Russia is just north of Poland, and the border actually between Lithuania and Russia there is presently closed, but the land that's in Lithuania, this little strip of land, which is, I guess, only about a kilometre wide, is basically all sand dunes, although it looks like ordinary soil in most part of the area, but there are huge areas of very famous sand dunes there, which people go to see. And Lithuania is very good at monetizing things, and having paid, I think it was €12 return for the ferry across to this strip of land, they then stop you and charge you €50 return for just going on this strip of land. You can't, you have to return, because the other end of it just goes to Russia. As I say, it's a closed border, so you're not getting off there. So you have to go back. So it used to be €30, but it's just gone up to €50 return, which is quite pricey for a relatively small bit of land with only one significant town on it and two very small towns. But it is interesting, and it is an example of Lithuania, and it includes, as I say, all these sand dunes. One of these sand dunes actually completely covered one of the villages there long ago. Because sand dunes are on the move, they move all the time, and so this village got completely covered, and you can walk across this particular area. You're only allowed to walk in certain areas of these sand dunes, and in this particular area, on this sand dune that swallowed a village, there are some crosses in the middle of the desert in memory of people who lived there. So a tiny bit more of this travelogue to come, but let's get back to music for a moment. Without You, from Maria Carey. And I have to say, it was very strange being without you for 3 weeks, having spent 7 years without a break, pretty much, doing this show.

So we stayed only one night at that expensive to visit piece of land of Lithuania, which really comprises a road and the surrounding sand dunes that leads to join Russia. And the very famous sand dune that separates the two, but which is located between the Baltic Sea, as I say, and the lagoon, is blocked off. We found where as we drove, we had this notion of driving to the Russian border and taking a picture of it. You know, the actual border house. And but it was blocked off by concrete blocks, and there were notices all along the road telling you not to enter the woods on either side, which we understood and behaved well by not doing this. But there were big gaps between these concrete blocks, and there's nothing to say you couldn't walk between them. So we merrily parked the car and walked a couple of kilometres along this road towards Russia, because my companion had an idea of taking a picture of the actual border just out of novelty. And when we got within 800 metres of the custom point, as was, the road bends and disappears out of sight, and I had this feeling that it might not be a good idea to go on, but my partner was very keen to go on, so I did follow her on. We went on round this bend, and just in the sight of the distance was where the border was and where the entry to Russia used to be. But needless to say, we were the only ones there, and feeling just a little bit vulnerable, really, because should we be there? It was a bit ambiguous, these concrete blocks, as to whether you were allowed to go further on. Well, we soon discovered we shouldn't be there, because a border guard came shooting out of the woods on a quad bike and told us we shouldn't be there. And he wanted to see our passports. Unfortunately, I had left my passport at the hotel, and he warned me very sternly that if you're 5 kilometres within the border of Russia, you should have your passport with you. And he gave us a warning. My partner did have her passport with her. She's much more sensible. She's a bit cheeky, though. She asked if we could just go on a little bit to take a photograph, or if we could take a photograph of him on his quad bike. In fact, she actually asked him if we could take us back to our car. This was on a quad bike, so I don't think that was ever going to happen. Without her sitting on his knee and me sitting on hers. But he told us to go, clear off, with a warning. And so we walked our way back, and that was our nearest brush with the border of Russia. And as I say, we only spent just one night on this little piece of Lithuania. We were there for just a night. And after that, we returned through Lithuania back to this particular part of Latvia and explored some rather nice places, including somewhere called Palang, which had a kind of Bournemouth air about it. It was a very upmarket city. We're back in Latvia now, right? With expensive looking boutiques and so forth, and a lovely paved road, very long, which went all the way down to the sea with sort of stalls on either side and restaurants. The stalls selling gifts and so forth. And then we went back after that right into the part of Latvia where we were staying. So just one night in Lithuania, and this song is called that, Just One Night. And it comes from

One of the places we visited in Latvia was Kuldīga, which is a very pretty little town, beautifully kept parks, and they have there what Latvia boasts as the longest waterfall in Europe. What they don't boast about is the fact that it's probably also the shallowest, but it is very long. In fact, you can walk along it, across it, and people bathe just above it. And it is a beautiful area. So I'm talking about my recent trip to Latvia. Now, I'll tell you one thing that is very good there, and I think it would be good if we had it in this country. It's to do with recycling. This really encourages people to recycle their bottles and cans. There, you can get 10p back, or rather 10 euros back, for recycling each one of those. So, in fact, they have sort of in supermarkets, machines that accept them will give you the money back. And even in other places, there's special cabins which contain machines that do this. And you go in and you feed your bottles and cans in through a hole in it onto a conveyor belt. It counts them as it grabs them and takes them in and adds up 10 euros for each one. So when you're finished, you just let it know, and out comes the money. So you get 10 euros, which is roughly equivalent to 10p, for every recycled bottle or can. And it's already recycled, pretty much. They've only got to separate the cans. Good idea, yeah? So there you have the promise of getting your money back on the container.

We are now entering the praise phase of the Inspire Show on Hope FM. And we're beginning with Jesus is my provider.

Now, the faith topic today is called God's Eternal Plan. And God planted eternity in the human heart, as Ecclesiastes 3:11 tells us. This life on earth is merely an aperitif to our real life in heaven. It's a dress rehearsal of education, of preparation. God designed you for eternal life, but there's only one way to secure it: belief in Christ. The Bible says in 2 Corinthians 5 verse 1, "For we know that when this tent we live in, our body here on earth is torn down, God will have a house in heaven for us to live in, a home he himself has made that will last forever." But sadly, many people are not aware of how to achieve that, or if they do not have the faith to believe it. Belief in Christ as their Saviour is the only way. Start to think of your life in a different way. The answer to the eternal question, "What are we here for?" or "What is the purpose of life?" is to discover what our mission is from God. Yes, it's as dramatic as that. We have a personal commission from Him. Note I did not say your mission in life, because that implies life on earth. And if we are designed for eternal life, this commission or mission goes far beyond physical life. If you are a Christian and so believe you have an eternal life, why would that not be the case, given the all-knowing mind of God? What are you good at? What are your talents? Some people think they have none, yet getting on well with other people and just talking is a talent, for example. It is a skill which can be built upon. Inquisitiveness is another undervalued talent, for it leads to understanding. Talents do not just include such things as management ability or musical competence. God made you to be unique, just as you are, for a reason. You are made for eternity, and better to learn what He wants of you now, while you're in the sandbox of earth. It will make your earthly life purposeful, and your transition to eternal life progression smooth, logical, and inevitable. Your earthly life could be totally self-centered, but if it is, it is to no good purpose. Short-term thinking is the most damaging effect of modern life. When you fully realize you qualify for an eternal life, your values change. It's all down to an eternal cause and effect. You can cause your own downfall or enable a beautiful life in heaven. You are presently in the womb of eternity. Just be amazed and impressed that you were considered special enough for God to think of you before you were even in your mother's womb. That has always had a plan for you. Notice this is a plan and not a destiny. You contribute to a plan, and his successful outcome is down to your contribution. In the way you delight in seeing your own children achieve great things, so God will be about you if you cotton on to what his plan is likely to be for you. And if you do, by considering what you're interested in, motivated by, and successful and good at, with the added facility of prayer to help you determine this, then you will feel the excitement of making your earthly life purposeful and valuable, part of an eternal progression. Please lend your mind to this prayer if you would like to achieve this, beginning with a purposeful life. Lord, I understand you have a purpose for me, and that thus the earthly life is just the early stage of this. I want to use this preparation time to get to know what you have in mind for me eternally, and I thank you for providing me with the skills to develop and achieve this. Please fill my heart with the excitement of knowing your wishes for me, and help me to live a purposeful and happy life on earth, with the knowledge of my long-term mission and how I can please you most. Please give me the confidence to see what talents you have especially given me for your purpose, and to realize my time here on earth is far more important than just personal satisfaction and pleasure. I
greatly honoured to be part of your eternal plan and a loved part of your creation. Father, please open my mind to an awareness of eternal progression and give me the peace of knowing your will more and more. Amen. Yes, make your aim to have a closer walk with Jesus.

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was the Oslo Gospel Choir singing Precious Lord Take My Hand. And that is the end of this evening's show. I hope you've enjoyed it. I hope you come back again next week at the same time and same place, which is Hope FM. 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Goodbye and God bless.

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0: Tuesday, the 23rd of June, 2026. Live from the Hope FM studios in Bournemouth. My name is Alan Turnerwood, and this is our show. For the next 2 hours, that's 2 hours in German. I am your DJ. Leave me a WhatsApp message if you're listening on the live 01202 777 321. If you're in another country, 0044 1202 777 321. I'd love to hear from you. Tell me what you're eating for dinner. Tell me what you're sipping. What have you got in that glass? It is a hot one on the south coast of England. I don't know where you are. Let me know where you are and give me the song you want to hear. Should we have some fun? Yeah, I think. Do you know what I think? I think we should really... Yeah, I think... Hang on. I think that we should... start with one of my favourite remixes of all time. All the way from Österreich. Well, I've never started a show with her before. Martina Buddha. Congratulations, Martina. You've actually got the start. The opening slot. The opening slot of the ATW show. What is it?
1: It's the Alan T.

0: What a vibe. What a nice vibe. I don't know about you, but I am sweating in the studio, but it's nice. I am not going to complain because in 2 minutes' time, it'll suddenly be November and we're going, oh, it's all dark. And so no. And we live on the south coast of England right here and it is nice. Just been in the sea. The sea is still cold though, I'll tell you that much. You know what? If only we had a sponsor for this show.
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0: Dan sounds good there, doesn't he? I'll tell you what, did you enjoy that remix of Sailing? Here, oh, here's Jim, hello.
2: I'll tell you what, I'm sailing, right?
0: Where are you sailing to?
2: The curry shop. Sweaties, weren't I, what? Do you know what I'm hot? Because I'm eating a curry hot curry. I'll tell you what, I'll play Love Train.

thank you very much to everybody who came to the Grooves in the Green over the weekend. There was no Sunday Funday. Actually, let me reverse that comment. There was a Sunday Funday, but we brought the Sunday Funday over to Ashley Cross and did Grooves in the Green. And you know what? The Love Train was going there too. Saturday night, the headliner was Living Joy. And I tell you what, they were great. OCD, I think, was the name of the DJ. Very good indeed. I got quite DJ envy. He was awesome. The place was bouncing. And then she came on. He did like an hour on his own. And then on came Living Joy. And the whole place just sung along. Honestly, thank you to everybody that came down. The whole weekend was fantastic.

0: Living joy. Okay, so if there is a message you want to give to anybody, for instance, yeah.
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0: One of those. Joe Afters sent in, please play Keith Sweat Twisted for my girlfriend.

Liam on Friday nights and then over in Cyprus on Saturdays. But right now, we're on the south coast of England and it's 90.1 Hope FM. Hope FM is one of the top Christian gospel stations in the United Kingdom. And normally at this point of the show, although my show is predominantly secular and mainstream music, feel-good music from all eras and genres, I like to play one gospel tune. Usually I play the Hope FM track of the week. There doesn't seem to be one. I've been looking for it. But the good news is I can choose my own. So what I've chosen is The Author. It's by a brilliant gospel singer called Brandon Lake, Christian gospel singer called Brandon Lake. But it also features, one of the Jonas Brothers, Nick Jonas. This is The Author. Check it out.

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1: Come on, yeah.
2: Ronan gets it. He sounds good, doesn't he?
1: Come on, yeah.
2: See? That guy sounds good.

0: So I got a lovely message from Jenna Griffiths. I'm going to read the whole thing. I don't always read the whole thing. Sometimes I kind of break it down and I'm, you know, anyway. Hi, Alan. It's my birthday today. Having pizza for dinner tonight and then making a grommet birthday cake for myself, in brackets, and then going to watch the England game after your show and maybe have a drink as well. Well, I think you should have a drink. And she's put a red wine there, put some ice in it. It's, you know, I think it's red wine and ice day today. But I then said, what song do you want? You haven't even requested a song. So she said, well, I would like Fever Dream by Alex Warren. So go on, I'll do that. As well as the England song request from last week. I played Sweet Caroline last week.
1: How did

Alex Warren. For Jenna Griffiths on her birthday. And do you know what? I found the song you're talking about. It's actually not on Apple Music. It's not on Spotify, but it is on the ATW show. Here.

Wow. Wow. Thank you, Jenna. Thank you very much. We did it. I hope Mushy Peas know full well that they've just been played on the ATW show. So England are playing as soon as this show finishes. Usually I'd go dancing afterwards. I'm not a massive football fan, but I want to know what they're doing, so I'm going home to watch that afterwards. I might go to the pub, actually. My local is showing it. I don't know. I'll decide when I'm driving. Thank you very much. What should I do? Let me just lean back and think about it.

0: you know what time? Do you know what part of the show it is right now? Auntie Travelling Jan. That's right. Here we go. Here's her jingle. She's got her own jingle.
1: Auntie Jan on the ATW show. Where has she travelled and who has she met? Here's Auntie Jan.
0: I love it. I love it. Oh, I love it. I love it. Here is Auntie Jan. Where has she been? What is she doing? Here we go. I bet it's something good. What do we got?
2: Hello, Alan. It's Auntie Jan here.
0: Yeah.
2: Well, we all had a fantastic time at Grooves on the Green, hosted by your good self. What a great time and the fun we all had.
0: Thank you.
2: It was great. Well, where am I going? What am I doing? Well, this week, I'm off to Wales again. I think I've been to Wales about three times already this year, but I like Wales. And my dad was Welsh, so that's why. I'm going to see David Gray in Llangollen. So, any David Gray tune that you've got, Alan, I would love to hear. Thanks very much. Bye.

Thank you, Auntie Jan. Where has she been and who's she going to meet? Do you know, all weekend for Grooves in the Green, I kept telling everybody, please, please, please hydrate. And we were saying, please hydrate, whether it be alcohol in it or not, is irrelevant. That's your choice. But I'm actually going to say that. And first time I've ever done that. You know, they say it's going to be hotter than the 1976 heatwave. So this can be fun. Let's not complain about it, okay? Let's just get a nice drink in our hands. Stay hydrated. Because what is it? What are you

I've been in touch with a guy called Derek, and he says, you know what's so weird? And Lewis has just written and said the same thing, saying we don't usually like football, but there's something about when England are playing. Oh, Jenna's just said the same thing. There you go. Yeah, I'm the same. I'm not a massive football fan, but there's something beautiful about World Cup time, isn't there? I especially love listening to Roy Keane in the pundits. I do.

0: I love that track, produced by Quincy Jones, Human Nature. So good. And it's going quite viral on TikTok, the viral. What's going viral? The viral. It's going viral, the live version that Michael used to do, and it would go, hit me out, bang. Yeah, you don't understand what I mean, but that doesn't matter.
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0: Or do you understand what I mean? Either way, Tristan says, it's so hot, my clothes are actually sticking to me, but I'm not complaining either because it feels like yesterday when it's February and it was raining for 40 days. It did, it rained for like 40 days. Just remember that for a moment. It was really cold and miserable in February, and right now it's really hot and sticky and night. Do you know what? I lived in countries, hot countries, for 10 years. I absolutely love this. Either way, Tristan said, could you play Stuck on You by Elvis? Because I'm stuck in my... It's sticky. It's so

0: Yeah. Ah, stuck on are you. Now, do you know what? Earlier on, I went for a run. Nevertheless, I know it's hot, but I thought, no, I'm going on. So I did 6.5K, but I ran down to Branksome Chine Beach, down to Camford Cliffs Beach, with the intention of running via Alum Chine Beach, which is where my friend Richard has a beacher, and Panama Jack, I now call him. He's there with a big hat, making cocktails for the whole of Alum Chine. It almost looks like waves at people. They wave at him. He knows everyone's name. They all know his name. He's having a little bit of a bash there this afternoon, evening, and probably still going now. And they invited me, and I thought, okay, yeah, that's brilliant. I'll go there before the show. But suddenly, I looked at my watch when I was down at Camford Cliffs, and I was like, oh, no, it's 6 o'clock. I've got to get back. I'm not going to make that. And I thought, if I jog past there, I will end up interacting with people. And before I know it, it will be 10 to 7, and I will not even be home to get in the car to get here. Long story, I know. But either way, Richard, however, has left a message from the beach. So thank you. And there's a few people in the message. So I think they're playing. They are playing the show down at Alum Chine right now from the beach huts. In fact, I think there's about 3 other beach huts, like Cats there as well. And there's another one on the other side. One of the Hashers is on the other side. So this could be good. Hi, guys. Anyway, and I've chosen a song for you because it's like someone says boogie woogie. So I don't know who actually she says boogie woogie. Might be Louise. Here you are.
1: Hi, Alan. It's Richie with the crew down the beach. Looking forward to the show. We got Darren and Maggie from In the Park, Mark and Louise, Kath and Pamela. And big question is, where were you?
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1: Yeah, play us a tune, Alan.
0: Someone said boogie woogie, so I thought, I don't know, it came in my head. Maggie and Darren from the Inn and Park.

Shaking Stevens, a little boogie woogie in the back of my mind. Someone said boogie woogie on there, so I don't know who all the people were. I mean, I didn't know. No one said, it wasn't like I had a visual, you see. I didn't have a visual. Hi, this is DJ Alan Turner Ward, ATW at your service. 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Come on, let's have a party. He sounds good, that guy. Seriously. Very cost-effective. Anyway, might come down to the beach afterwards.

0: Cruise in the Green. There was a really cool band called BB3 Player. I'd never ever heard of them before, but I thought they were great. They did loads of classics from Doobie Brothers, and they started actually with The Power of Love from Huey Lewis in the News, they were awesome. They had a great image as well. The whole thing was really, really cool. So shout out to them, BB3. 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
0: Andrew Pakes, he's a professional golf coach, golf pro, and he's asked for a madras, lamb, pilau rice and a naan. Cheers. Footy's on at the Libertine Pub. I'll be there now, but I'm listening to you in the Libertine Pub. Good song choice, though, for the footy would be Fat Les, Vindaloo. Very good, very good. Fits very nicely with our sponsor. Thank you, Andy.

0: Wow, Fat Les, perfect tune. That is the ultimate Brits abroad, isn't it, right there? But they seem to be behaving. Our guys seem to be behaving, don't they? They do, they do, they do. Here's a guy we're not sure about whether he behaves or not. We haven't heard from him for a while. Naughty Nicholas. He's the wife hunter. I don't know whether he's found himself a wife yet. I mean, he's had one. I don't think he's with her anymore. Well, I know he isn't, but he's got two boys. But he is looking for a new wife. But he is very naughty. His name's Naughty. Hey, Naughty Nicholas.
1: Hello, Alan. Naughty Nicholas here. I'm just listening to your record, Hot, Hot, Hot. It certainly is. Good grief. Yes, I've been having a break from wife hunting for a while, having a bit of a rest.
0: That's good.
1: But today I've been doing a little bit of driving around. I went down to Ham Pier and jumped off the pier and did a bit of a swim. Because I couldn't be bothered, really, to go from Upton, where I live, to Bournemouth or Sandbanks or anything with all the traffic. Anyway, yeah, I mean, when I was in my open top, some nice other open tops around as well.
0: Really?
1: It was a lovely drive.
0: No, unbelievable.
1: Could you play the theme for today? Sunshine, I hope it's pink sunshine later on. Fuzzbox.
0: Go on then. Nicholas, you're banned.

0: Naughty Nicholas, Fuzzbox, Pink Sunshine, Naughty Nicholas the Wife Hunter. I tell you what, here's a message from the United States of America, Myrtle Beach, Dave Jones.
1: ATW Alan Turner Award. Hey, this is your buddy David Jones III. Look, we got to hang out, man. That's all there is to it. So either you have to come to America or I have to go to England. And I'd love to go to England. I'd love to visit. Speaking of England, World Cup Day. What an exciting time. I absolutely love the World Cup. I'm an American that loves football. Yes, I'll call it football just for this day. But I'm pulling for the English today. There is a song that is sweeping the World Cup. And people from all over the country and all over the world are now singing. It's an old song, but it's a fun song. It's by John Denver called Take Me Home, Country Roads. It has become the fave song of all World Cup fans here in America. Have a great day.

you, Dave Jones. That's the radio dance version by Herm's House Band. And you know what? They're German. Yeah, but he's right. And this is DJ Ötzi doing the English song.

So it was a pleasure playing that one at Grooves in the Green. What was also great at Grooves in the Green over the weekend was on Saturday and the Sunday. We got the Green doing the Jerusalem. I love it. And a few people had different versions of the dance. Now, I've got my version of the dance. I think we call it the Bournemouth Jerusalem. It doesn't need to be the Bournemouth Jerusalem. It's basically

fucking white one, but we've sort of got a lot of people that know that version now. We got the whole of Pavilion at Christmas doing it. And it was so good to see the Green doing it. It was just so nice. All doing the kick step. It was so good. And I gotta say, the sun was shining. We were sweating then, but nothing like we are sweating right now. Either way,

0: So like I said, this Sunday we are back at Rick Stein's. Sunday fun day, 6 till 9. Might go on till 9:30. You never know. It's going to be hot. It's going to be nice. So it's going to be really, really nice. And we are doing it throughout the summer. People have said, oh, but surely they're not going to do it through the summer. I think we are. I think we are. We are. Yeah, it's happening. It's really happening. Here's a message from a guy. I think he's in West Ham. Hey,
1: Arm. What the hell are you doing, my son? Let's see what was. I'm actually popping out in the West End, Tanjore, or West Ham.
0: Westbourne.
1: Westbourne, Tanjore. What a great place. I've got to say, the food was great. The beer was lovely. I've got to say, the missus really loved it. And then we popped into. What is it, the Haven Hotel? And
0: when I was
1: there. You know, the missus loved it, you know what I mean? Right, now, can you play for me, my son? She shook me all night long by AC/DC. And I just want to say, it was a great night. And that Westbourne Tandoori, absolutely, Westbourne Tandoori, son, Westbourne! Tandoori, all right, son. And she shook me all night long, AC/DC, lovely.
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0: More from her, Angelina, after this. I mean, he was like West Ham, Australia, and Dublin, all in one. It was brilliant, very clever.

0: Thank you, but that was very nice indeed. I like that. Shook him all night long. That's what she did. Now, this Friday, I have another festival that I'm involved in. I'm really excited to be a part of it. My friend Marianne, she has her own entertainment company, and I'm the DJ and host again this Friday. But here's Angelina to talk about it completely. Here, Angelina.
1: Hi, Alan. It's Angelina at Glenmore and Winton Academies. I just want to remind everyone that we are hosting the amazing Eco Orchard Food Festival this Friday, the 26th, at 3 o'clock until 8. And we look forward to celebrating with yourself as well, Alan. This is the biggest event that Glenmore and Winton have ever held. Loads of great entertainment. William Cole's coming down with some of the rides. We've got some delicious food. We've got our fully licensed bar. We've got some fantastic talent of our students at the academies performing, and a DJ, obviously yourself, which would be amazing. So loads of great things to come down. It's £2 on ticket source if you go on our website. It's £3 on the door, and we just look forward to celebrating. And the weather's cooling down a little bit, so it'll be a fantastic summer afternoon for us to start the weekend. We're hosting it with Mojo Events. The lovely Marianne can choose the song.
0: Okay, so I got in touch with Marianne, and thank you for that, Angelina. She's a very good communicator, isn't she? And Marianne, she chose this. Just Us.

0: Oh, it's a good track, that. I like it very much. Bringing in the whole James Brown, I Feel Good. Yeah, it's actually used a lot for modern jive, so that's really good. Mojo, very good. Marianne Brown, very good. Marianne Brown. Okay, so here's a message from Mr. Stephen Humphreys. Humph.
1: Good evening, Alan Turner Ward. It's Mr. Humph here.
0: Hello.
1: Calling in with regular cheese-tastic, pop-tastic tune request, please. This week, I've delved into my box of tricks, and I would like to request, if possible, One True Voice, Sacred Trust. That is absolute great tune, and speak soon. Hope you're not too hot in this scorching weather. Scorchio! And I'll speak soon, Alan. Take care. Keep up your great work. You're doing absolutely brilliantly and enabling it. Take care, buddy.
0: Just in case if you don't know who One True Voice were, thank you very much, by the way, Humph. One True Voice were a British pop group back in 2002, and they were the rivals to Girls Aloud on Pop Stars The Rivals. Do you remember? And they did a thing, who gets to number one is the winner. So Girls Aloud got to number one, and then One True Voice were the boy band, and they actually got to number two, and they had a really, really strong start, but somehow it all dismantled. But this is a great tune. Great pop tune.

One True Voice, Sacred Trust. And you look at them and actually look at the picture and it could be One Direction. It's so strange. And they're called One True Voice, but they came out in 2002. It just didn't happen for them. They had two hits and it just, it's strange, isn't it? Who knows? That is the world of pop, ladies and gentlemen. That is, and then One Direction do what they did and it was just, the magic just took over. Either way, this Sunday, I am back at Rick Stein's. I said that earlier. 6 till 9. It's Sunday fun day, but we're doing something a little bit different this week because my friend Paul O'Boyle, he is actually going to be, we're doing a fundraiser for him because on the 4th of July, he is going to be running four marathons, not 4 miles. That would be me. I'll be running 4 miles. So that's going to be happening. And it's all in aid of the Ladybird unit at Paul Hospital to help raise breast cancer awareness. So if you can get down there a little bit earlier than usual, that'd be fantastic. There is some amazing things giving away later. There's a meal for four at Rick Stein's, very large hamper, all proceeds going to the Ladybird unit. Reserve price on each of the night to be confirmed. It's going to be very exciting. Please come down. Oi, oi. Anyway, did I explain that well? That same person did 27 marathons in 26 days during lockdown. I hope the weather does cool down a bit for him for that, because 4th of July, he's going to be doing 4 marathons. That's not this Saturday, Saturday after. Literally within the 24 hours of the 4th of July. Crazy. Crazy. It's not can't, it's how. That's what Paul says. Okay, there you go. Give me a double clap. If

bongos. Here we go. 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

That's it. We're done. We are done. Where has that 2 hours just gone? Johnny Winfrey's just written in. Oi, oi. What's happened to this 2 hours? I tell you what. My mother's also texted me saying that it's looking beautiful on television right now. It's kickoff in literally 3 minutes' time for England. And obviously, we wish them the very, very, very, very, very best. Thank you for letting me do what I

0: letting me do what I absolutely love to do, especially for you. Check out the festival this Friday that I'm doing over at Glenmore School. And also on Sunday, we're back at Sunday Fun Day. We're doing it down in Sandbank, 6 till 9. And we're back there every Sunday, except bank holiday Sundays. 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
1: This is The Reality. Hello, I'm Dudley Anderson. Today on The Reality, we speak to Raj Holness, author of The Only Arranged Marriage, Raj's founder and managing director of Breaking the Silence UK, a ministry to survivors of domestic abuse, forced marriages and human trafficking. In 2015, Raj Holness was awarded the British West Midlands Woman of the Year and West Midlands Most Inspirational Woman. Raj grew up in an abusive environment where she was physically, emotionally abused as well as frequently raped. After her parents' failure at the attempt to marry her off in repeated marriage arrangements, Raj left home. Raj sadly ended up in abusive relationship after abusive relationship, until eventually one of those relationships almost cost her her life.
2: And as he's strangling me, I'm in and out of consciousness and I'm calling on every guru that I had known, all 10 of them. And it was the most scariest experience, and that's when I realised, that's me, I'm going. And at that point, I heard this voice at the back of my mind saying, when all else fails, call on the name of Jesus.
1: Well, it's my pleasure to talk to Raj today to explore how she discovered the reality of real love as found in Jesus. Today's interview was conducted in front of a live audience. Raj, domestic abuse, forced marriage and human trafficking. Mm-hmm. Tell us about the organisation. What do you do?
2: I set up the organisation about 3.5 years ago now. And I found that the amount of need that's there and what's lacking for so many that just get left by the wayside. So I set up Breaking the Silence. It was initially the vision that God had given me when I became a Christian 18 years ago, and what God had shown me that there'd be women from all walks of life coming into this home, and through his love and his grace they would be healed. And then from there he just gave me Breaking the Silence. The name speaks for itself. That's what we do, is we encourage and work with people to break the silence. I think so much happens behind closed doors. Most of these topics, if not all, are taboo.
1: Well, Breaking the Silence.
2: Yes.
1: For 20 years, Raj, yes, you suffered abuse in your own right. Mm-hmm. How did it all start and where did it take you?
2: It started from before I was born. My parents, when they got married, had their own plan. And their plan was to have 4 children, 2 girls and 2 boys. I'm the 4th out of 5 children. So me being the 4th, they wanted me to be a boy. I don't know why. But thanks to the Lord, he decided otherwise. So from the moment I was born, that they decided that I'd messed up their plans. My dad rejected me straight away. In the Asian culture, we're taught that we respect our elders. So my mum's dad, my grandfather, fell in love with me. And because he loved me, everybody else had to at least pretend that they liked me. They did that until I was 5. And then literally my whole world just crashed. My grandfather had passed away, and as he'd passed away, not even an hour had passed, and that was the first time my dad told me that he hated me. And I knew from that point, my grandfather, who's been my protector and the one that's shown me love, is now no longer there. So they have nobody to answer to. So the abuse started pretty much early on. Started with just them telling me that they hated me, wish I was never born, I'm an extra person in the family. And then I started to get physically abused. From the age of 8, I was getting sexually abused, and escalated from my cousin to members of my family. For years, I kept silent. More because I didn't know what to do. There's this whole thing of they're going to think it's me. It feels wrong. It doesn't feel right, but I don't know what to do with it. I was getting beaten up quite regularly. The threats would come, if you don't do what I tell you, you're going to get into trouble. And the rest speaks for itself. I was suicidal most of my life, hated my life. I'd wake up every morning crying that I'm awake, begging my grandfather all night to take me wherever he was. Every time I tried to end my life, it never worked. and it would just be so much easier if I just died. And I'm glad now it never worked, but at the time it was this torture that I had, and that I felt that it was my fault because I must be everything that they say that I am. So I was just caught up in this web of deceit and lies. I'd go to school, be normal, and publicly I was my dad's favorite. So even if I went and spoke to anybody, it would be a matter of, is she just exaggerating or is she telling the truth? Because publicly, I'm my dad's favourite. And I always wanted to be daddy's girl. So I would undo everything that they had said and done in my mind to cope. So I created this make-believe world. So every time my dad told me he hated me, I'd change the words to, he said he loved me. Every time I got sexually abused, I'd wake up, wash myself, and in that time scrubbing myself and telling myself that it was a dream. So I never dealt with reality, and that was my shadow. I just never dealt with reality. I couldn't accept reality. So that was the cycle that I was in.
1: And you say you were, apart from the sexual abuse, did they beat you? Did you suffer physical?
2: All the time. My head would get smashed against the wall. My dad would beat me. They tried to get me married off to a younger kid than me. Kid, he was literally. I was 18 at the time. Tried to get away from having an arranged marriage very early on. Both my sisters got married when they were young, so I just thought, okay, if I don't learn to cook, they can't marry me off because it's an Indian thing, and it's going to look bad on them. So I decided I was smarter than my sisters because they were stupid enough to learn how to cook, and they both got married off between 17 and 18. So I'm wiser than that, and I'm just not. So I would burn everything they would tell me to make, and I'd be quite proud that I burnt everything. And I would happily accept those beatings because it just meant I wasn't getting married. But then it got the better of me. They tried to get me married off to a young lad in India, took me over there, well, actually sent me over there, and I came home and I remember thinking, they're not going to accept me saying no. They applied for his visa, and my uncle and his uncle were writing love letters on our behalf. So it looked like I'd gone on this family vacation, found this guy, fell in love with him, and we both want to get married. I remember praying. We used to have a prayer room, and I'd be in there praying all the time, like pray to everything that I could think of. And I'm desperate at this point, so now I'm going as far as calling on every Hindu god that I'd known, because somebody's got to hear me. I cannot get married to this little boy. And I remember being really desperate and sat in this prayer room, and I just said, God, if you're real, don't let his visa come through. By the next day, I found out his visa got declined. So I was really happy, praise dancing in the room, and high-fiving every picture that we had of every god, because I didn't know who answered. So it was this thing of, I can't dare miss anybody out, just in case. So there was two things that it did. One, which was open something up to, there is somebody that's listening. I just got to find out who it is. And then the second one, that he answered, because now I don't have to marry him. My uncles, my mum's side of the family, were very much involved with the abuse that went on at home. They'd come over, there was this atmosphere, they were angry that his visa got declined, and my uncle called me, screamed for me, and I ran to him because I knew they're going to beat me if I don't move within seconds. And I'd got to him, and the next thing I remember, I was just knocked out unconscious on the floor. And he picked me up by my throat and smashed my head against the wall and started to kick and punch me. I was in and out of consciousness. And as he's beating me, I remember him telling me that they were going to take me to India. And just because his visa fell through doesn't mean that I'm not getting married. So their idea was to take me to India, marry me off to him and leave me there. And then at that point was when I realized they're not going to ever love you. They're not going to do what is best for you. And I left home, and that was the first time I left at 18.
1: So this abuse, if we can just stop for a minute there, sexual abuse, physical abuse, but emotional abuse as well, psychological abuse. How did that affect you?
2: Oh, gosh. Yeah, I think that's one of the worst. The physical, we can get over. We can get over a broken bone. We can get over the black eyes and the bruises and so forth. We can get over that. But the psychological and the emotional abuse, looking in the mirror and believing that you're ugly, you know, acting like you're stupid because that's what's been spoken to you every day, told that you're not loved, that you will never be worth loving, that nobody will ever love you, that you're a waste of space. Eventually, you start to believe those things. I had, further down the line, I had partners that were abusive. So it became this thing of, are you wearing that today? And it'd start with little things, and you go, okay then, and you'd go and get changed. And it'd be on that basis of, I can't now think for myself. You are in this cocoon. And to break out of that is one of the hardest things.
1: So you called on a god. You weren't sure who he was. We know that the Bible says that when we seek God, we will find him.
2: Yes.
1: You were obviously beginning to seek a deity that you weren't aware of that had already answered that prayer.
2: Yeah.
1: Did you find yourself looking for God in a deeper way after this experience?
2: I think subconsciously, this search for who are you. We believe that the 10 gurus are like disciples, so that they pave the way and kind of give you the teachings and how you need to be. On top of that, us as a family, we had spirits that we would also have and speak to. So my mom generated these spirits, actually came from my dad's side, but she started to have these spirits that would speak to her through dreams. So when we had the prayer room, it was because these spirits had spoke to my mom and asked her to do this room up as a shrine to them. So what started from dreams then eventually became manifestation. So she would manifest with these spirits speaking through her, and we believed that was God, because only holy people can have that experience. So these spirits would have us in fear. Things would happen. We'd see things dramatically go wrong, and drastically go wrong, and then they would explain that it was them that had done it. And the more that we pray to them, is the better they'll look after us, or they won't do that again. So it became this fear. So not all Sikhs believe that full-fledged with the whole spirits thing, but they'll go to someone that does.
1: 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We're speaking to Raj Holness, the author of The Only Arranged Marriage, here on The Reality Today. Raj is battling severe abuse in her life at the hands of members of her family. Raj called on a god in her plight, and her call seemed to be answered. But she had no idea who this god was that was helping her. In the Bible, we also read in Psalm 72, verse 12, "For he will deliver the needy who cry out, and the afflicted who have no one to help." I asked Raj to tell us what followed after she called on the name of God, and at what point in her life did she begin to follow Jesus Christ?
2: I'd gone back home after I left that initial time. They promised me the world. They were calling the police every day, and the police eventually spoke to me. They were calling me every day as well, and the police then convinced me to meet them just so that they would stop calling, know that I'm okay. First time my dad told me he loved me, even though it was all pretense, I decided to go back home. And the day that I was going home, I told them to give me a week, because during that time I was already seeing somebody, and I knew that after that week I'm not really going to be able to see him that much, which they didn't know about. So I went home. The day that I was going home, my sister-in-law called my phone, my friend's phone, and told me not to come home. That during that time that I'd been off, they'd bought a house in Smethwick, and they'd had a family meeting, and they'd planned to kill me. And they knew how they were going to dispose of my body and so forth. But because my dad had told me he loved me, I wasn't hearing anything else. Went back home. Within a year, my friends had then called my house every day pretending to be the police. A year had gone by. They'd then found this next guy that they wanted me to get married to. Wedding plans are being made 3 months before the wedding, and my mum convinces me to get the police to stop calling. I did. And that night, I was in hospital. My dad nearly killed me, my mum and my uncle nearly drowned me in the bath. I was taken out in paramedics and eventually discharged myself because I knew that it was going to get worse. But at that point, I also knew I need to go. So I'd left home, in and out of women's refuge, battered women's home, just horrendous experiences, knowing that I can't go back home, but have got nowhere else to go. Family kept finding me, they kept moving me on. Met this guy, I became a drug dealer, believe it or not. Started to sell all sorts, smuggle drugs into prison. It just didn't care for life at all. The guy that I was with at the time eventually introduced me to one of his friends who was a Christian. And at that time, I'm a proud Sikh girl still and not interested in anything else. And I had this image of Christianity at the time, and it was the songs of praise and the high-pitched singing, which I can't do. And I just imagined people just coming with Bibles and starting to beat people. And, you know, those that you hear in town, and you're going to hell. I was like, it's not for me, thank you. So I didn't want to meet this guy. And my partner then basically made me. And that's where it started. When I met this guy, I realized there's something that he carries I've never experienced, and it was that peace. For the first time, I felt safe with somebody, not even my partners, other than my grandfather, and I couldn't understand it. He invited me to his home to meet his wife and children, and it was when I met his wife. She ran to the front door and hugged me. And as she hugged me, I felt something break from the depth of my core, and I couldn't understand what that was. She is the first person after my grandfather died that I felt I could trust and tell her everything, even though I didn't tell her everything. So my idea was, you know what? I'm going to get you as a Sikh before you get me as a Christian. So I'd go in there and pretty up Sikhism and bedazzle it and make sure there's some flashing lights going on and confetti throwing. And she'd just entertain me and go, oh, bless. You know, you're so lovely. Went off, got a couple of books, came back, gave them to me. One of them was I Dare to Call Him Father. And it was a Muslim girl or woman had converted to Christianity. And I remember reading the book in a couple of hours thinking, she's a weak Muslim woman. I'm a strong Sikh girl. Is nobody going to change me? And threw the book away. By the next one was where God had got my attention, and it was called Beware of the Devil. And to this day, I cannot find that book. I believe that God put that there for me, and it was like reading about my mom and the encounter that she had with the spirits. But this was a white guy. Yeah. My mom's an Asian woman. How can this white guy have the exact same experience that my mom was having with these spirits? So by the end of the book, I didn't want to understand or accept that we would be worshipping the devil all this time. And so I took the books back to her. I got one out of the bin. She doesn't know that yet. Gave them back to her, and it was just like, yeah, that was fine. And every time I went to their house, I would literally be engulfed in this peace that I couldn't understand. I've dipped in the holy water in the Golden Temple. I've done everything that I needed to do, but never have I experienced this. And in the back of my mind going, what is this feeling? What is it that, what kind of voodoo do they do in this house that makes me feel like I could sleep here peacefully? They invited me to church and I'd gone, and that was a shock to the system. Pentecostal church, which is New Testament. So I'm there, Indian little girl, full of a church with all black people, thinking, what am I doing? If my parents saw me now. But you know, I absolutely loved it. And I'm sitting in the back and I'm fighting with myself because I can't have this feeling. But really, that peace and that love that I felt was the same as what I would feel in this Christian's home. By then, my partner, I'd started to have dreams, and in these dreams that my mom used to have, and I'd be freaked out. I'd never want dreams. But I realized that God started to speak to me. And in this dream, he warned me about the boyfriend that I had and that I needed to let go of him. And I didn't do being alone very well. And I just thought, you know what, when I find a replacement, I'll get rid of him. So I'm now on a hunt for a tall, dark, handsome man to replace the one that I thought was tall, dark and handsome. And I didn't listen. And for 5 nights, God gave me the same dream. By the end of that week, he came and beat me. Started to strangle me. Smashed my head against the wall again and threw me down on the bed, and he started to strangle me, and his whole weight is on my neck. And I knew at that point, I'm going to die tonight. There's no two ways about it. And as he's strangling me, I'm in and out of consciousness, and I'm calling on every guru that I had known, all 10 of them. I started to then call on every spirit that I knew were real because I saw them manifest through my mom. I'm calling on everything. By then, my eyes are starting to roll back, and I know that I'm on my last breath. And I'm calling on every Hindu god. By now, it's like, right, Allah's my last resort. That's when you know it's bad for me to go, right, he's an option. And I remember in my mind going, Allah, if you save me, I'll serve you for the rest of my life. Nothing. And by now, my eyes started to lock back. And as my eyes are starting to roll back to the back of my head, I felt like a vacuum on my spirit. And it started to get sucked out. And it was the most scariest experience. And that's when I realized, that's me. I'm going. And at that point, I heard this voice at the back of my mind saying, when all else fails, call on the name of Jesus. And at that point, you quickly go, right, what have I got to lose? I've tried everything else. And that's when, in my mind, Jesus, if you're real, make him stop. And that second, my boyfriend got off me. And I looked up, and it was a bit of, the shock of what just happened. Who just answered me? And I can't believe he tried to kill me. So he was a latter thought than somebody just answered me again. But this time I'd said the name Jesus. And within that moment, I'm trying to reason the fact that I can't accept Jesus because he's a God for white people. He's not a God for Indians. Okay, he's a God also for black people because of the Pentecostal church, but he's not a God for Indians. And I'd, as crazy as it sounds, I'd reasoned the fact that it was one of those above, apart from Jesus, that answered me. It just took a while for him to come and save me. Within that week, I'd gone into a depression. He'd caused me a neck injury and I couldn't go to work or anything else. And I became suicidal, and these voices in my head telling me and replaying the whole of my life, all the things that my dad had said, and I started to have that conversation back, and yeah, it is my fault, and the devil promising me that if I try

0: fault. You're dirty, you're ugly, you're all these things. Just end it and do yourself a favor. Okay. And I'm trying to get off the bed and I can't move the bottom half of me. And it was like my mind and the rest of my body weren't connecting. I was saying, get up, but my legs were speaking a different language. And I remember that point screaming at the top of my voice, okay, God, if you're real, show me who you are right here, right now. Otherwise, I'm going to kill myself. And at that point, the presence of God, that same peace that I only ever experienced in church or that Christian family's home. So now I can't deny the truth. I have to accept the truth. And at that point, I realized my room was literally like a furnace. And I remember falling to the floor and I'm over the bed and I'm screaming and I'm crying because so many different things. One, I haven't committed suicide. Two, this God yet again has answered me. And I just felt his arms hold me from behind and he said, I love you. I died so that you could have life and life abundantly. And at that point, I'm crying, but I'm in shock that you love me, but I'm dirty. I've been raped, molested, beaten. You can't love me. Let me clean myself up. I swear, every other word, believe it or not, I swear so much. I've offended you and dishonored you. I've cursed you. You can't love me just the way that I am. And God is saying, I accept you just as you are. And at that point, I remember saying, okay, come into my life, change my life, do whatever you want to do. I'm giving you me. I don't trust you. I'll give you 1% of me. Can you imagine? You're reasoning with God. I'll give you 1% of me. And I knew that he accepted my 1%. But then what I started to see was he would cater and nurture that 1% far better than I was of my 99%. If you're accepting a real relationship with me where I can come and talk to you bold, then I'll accept you. And every point God has come and talked to me. You don't like something? Come and talk to me. You're unhappy with something? Come and talk to me. But the truth is what's going to set you free. And that's where my journey started.
1: I'll give you me. The words of Raj Holness after she called in the name of Jesus Christ and the Lord had rescued her from a life of violent abuse.
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1: If someone you loved desperately needed rescue, what would you be willing to give up? 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Well, Jesus gave up heaven itself. In Philippians chapter 2, Paul wrote what many scholars call the greatest single passage about Christ. Paul used a word that should stop us cold. Christ emptied himself, not of his deity, but of his privilege, all the way to a cross so vile that Romans wouldn't even utter the word. Today on Insight for Living, Chuck Swindoll takes us there, to the servant who came and paid it all.
2: Let's turn our attention to what is considered by many the single most significant statement in the New Testament, letters regarding the person of Jesus Christ. Philippians chapter 2, I'll be reading only four verses from this second chapter, as we think today about the servant who came. Verse 5, Philippians 2, have this attitude in yourselves, which was also in Christ Jesus, who, although he existed in the form of God, did not regard equality with God a thing to be grasped, but emptied himself, taking the form of a bond servant, and being found in appearance as a man, he humbled himself by becoming obedient to the point of death, even death on a cross.
1: 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Chuck's titled today's message, The Servant Who Came.
2: There is something life-changing about knowing we are loved when we are in fact very unlovely and not feeling very loving. There's something equally magnificent about knowing that the same one who loved us when we didn't deserve it is willing to reach out and care for us and help us when we can't help and care for ourselves. The first kind of affection that reaches out is true love. And the second kind of love that reaches down is true grace. And if you look at the cross, you will see both. Like two massive arms reaching out horizontally, there is love at work, love on display, as Christ took our place on that cross, proving his love to us as he, in grace, reached down to care for us and rescue us. I'm about to finish Pat Summerall's autobiography, titled simply, Summerall. You who are sports fans know the name, but you may not know much of his life because until the book was published in 2006, much of it wasn't known by the general public. We only knew him as a celebrity who occupied the same booth alongside John Madden and many of those televised national football broadcasts and games that went across the country and sometimes were done internationally. He was a celebrity. What you don't know is that Pat Summerall was raised in a small town in Florida, felt abandoned by father and mother, was really reared by a grandmother, and like many who go through abandonment, feelings compensated for it. In his case, he did so through athletics. He became a fine football and basketball and baseball player young in life while he was in high school and was ultimately selected by University of Arkansas to be on their team, and there he played and finally was drafted by the Chicago Cardinals. You heard me right, Chicago Cardinals. They later moved to St. Louis, where they were known as the St. Louis Cardinals, and are now in Arizona. But back in those days, he played in the National Football League and ultimately found his way through promotions to the broadcast booth and became as well known as his partner. I've met Pat. He came to visit with me when I was a part of the leadership at Dallas Seminary, and I was so impressed with his humility and grace. And though, even though I didn't know anything of his life, you rarely find someone that humble. But there's a reason. You see, not only did he select athletics as his choice, he also selected alcohol and became dreadfully addicted to that drug of choice. He tells it all in his book, in a chapter entitled The Reckoning. He refers to that time he is about to broadcast the on the famous golf links of Augusta, Georgia, the Masters. He says, I awoke in the guest house in Augusta, a serene and beautiful place that is home to my favorite sporting event in the world. But I felt disoriented, queasy, and panicked. It was 3 a.m. Something was terribly wrong with me. I struggled to roll out of bed and staggered into the bathroom. I'd gotten sick from too much drinking before, far too many times to count, but this was different. As I knelt on the bathroom floor, I felt as if my insides were pouring out on waves of the vodka I'd consumed before collapsing into bed. My drinking had increased in recent months, and now the penalties were getting steeper. There was blood in my vomit. A few years earlier, I'd had a similar episode. I'd bled so badly that I had to be hospitalized. I was sick for most of the night, coughing up mostly blood. This continued on and off the rest of the night. Doctors found a severe ulcer caused, they said, by many years of heavy drinking. I missed several game broadcasts because of that episode. My bosses at CBS quietly expressed their concern. It should have been a wake-up call for me. It was taking less and less for me to get drunk. Another bad sign. I drew deep breaths and tried to compose myself, but I still couldn't fight the waves of nausea. I lowered my dizzy head once more. What was I doing to myself? Finally, I got back on my feet and staggered over to the sink to splash water on my face. As I looked in the mirror, the fluorescent lights surrounding the medicine cabinet seemed to grow brighter. They illuminated my pale and haggard face, my bloodshot eyes, and all the protruding veins on my face and my nose. I looked like a monster. I was repulsed at my own image, at once terrified and disgusted. I'll save the time of reading too much here, but that led to an intervention, as you could imagine. Those who cared the most for him but had often been offended by him, his own adult children, and other close friends who had the courage to face him with the truth of his life, finally assisted him in getting to the Betty Ford Clinic for help. He writes of that rather openly. The intervention was a wrenching, heartbreaking, profoundly embarrassing event in my life. I will be forever grateful for it, even though I still deal with all the painful feelings it recalls. He describes going to the clinic, the stark Spartan room in which he was placed, and there they allowed two books. The book on AA and the other was a Gideon Bible. That was it. No contact with the outside world, only the two books and counseling sessions. He writes this, I read the AA book a few times and put it aside, but I kept coming back to the Bible. To my surprise, I found it engrossing, like some code book to a world I'd heard about but never delved into. I wish I had the time to read you of his conversion. He later declares, I accepted that Jesus Christ was the Son of God who died for our sins. Now I felt I was truly a part of his family. I felt ecstatic, invigorated, happier, and freer. It felt as though my soul had been washed clean. After my baptism, I found myself often reflecting and identifying with the classic gospel song, Amazing Grace. Particularly the familiar line that goes, how sweet the sound that saved a wretch like me. I once was lost, but now I'm found. Was blind, but now I see. Sherry and I named our home in South Lake, Texas, Amazing Grace. And our black Labrador retriever, Gracie. Pat's our neighbor. When he was nothing at the bottom, choking on his own vomit and blood, he was led to discover the one who had loved him all along and was pursuing him. In the words of the old poet, the hounds of heaven were after him. Many of us understand that. He was, in his own words, a worthless human being who people looked at as a celebrity. And God loved him. Look past all of that. As the old saying goes, the one who knows us the best loves us the most. And like that horizontal beam on the cross, his love reached around him. And then like the vertical beam, it reached down and rescued him. Now why? If you know anything about Jesus, you know that he, as a member of the Trinity, existed in the very presence of the Father and the Spirit. There never was a time he ever had a beginning or will ever have an ending. So enthroned and in that magnificent place of glory, there came the day when the Father declared, in order for those sinners to be rescued, a sacrifice must be paid. And you must bear the sins of the world. And he left heaven and came, and as we mentioned last time, moved into the neighborhood, became one of us. Why on earth, why in heaven's name would he do it? At the end of Matthew chapter 11, there is a word used that can describe it all in simple way. Verse 28, come to me, all who are weary and heavy laden, all who are drunks, whatever your drug of choice, all who are drug addicts, all who cannot conquer their lust, their drive for more and more pornography. If we knew the truth of this audience today, it would be perhaps shocking to some and embarrassing to others to realize how many of you are addicted to that continued curse that plagues this world. Whatever drives you further and further down, you are weary and heavy laden like Pat Summerall was that night in Augusta. And he says, I will give you rest. Doesn't give us a sermon, doesn't bring shame, doesn't point a finger, doesn't expose the awful truth to those around us. He just promises to give us rest. Why? Next verse. Take my yoke on you and learn from me. For I am gentle and humble in heart. There's the word, humility. Christ-likeness in one word, humility. Humility, you shall find rest for your souls. I will give you rest, the end of verse 28. You will find rest, end of verse 29. Because when I come, whatever journey I take you through, you'll find that my yoke is easy and my burden is light. I'll never add to your guilt. I'll never bring greater shame. Sin does that. But if you'll listen to the wrong voice, you'll talk yourself out of coming to Christ. Because after all, how could someone so holy and pure care for someone so broken and dark and depressed? It's called love. It's called grace. What do we mean when we refer to humility or this whole idea of servanthood? Let me amplify the word. It's a willingness to give up my will for another's good in order to accomplish what's best. I give up my will for another's good to accomplish what is best for that person. Humility is a desire to serve instead of be served. Mark 10:45, he came not to be served, but to serve and to give. I often say to people, if you want to describe the Christian life, you can do it simply in these few words. It's a life of serving and giving. It's a life of serving and giving. Some of you are still learning that. Many of you are narcissistic. Life revolves around you, your comfort, your satisfaction, your income, your controlling, your will. You know nothing of servanthood, or you know little of it. And the result is you reject one who is modeling that for you. But here in his humility, he comes and refuses to hold on to what is rightfully his, and releasing it rescues us from ourselves. How good is that? And every time you look at a cross, will you remember those arms reaching out represent love, and the stake reaching down represents grace. Love and grace, love and grace. Donald Gray Barnhouse at 10th Presbyterian Church in Philadelphia used to say it this way: love that reaches up is adoration. Love that reaches out is affection. Oh, but love that stoops is grace. It isn't complete till you get to the part where he stoops and picks us up and puts us on our feet. It's with that symbol in mind we turn to Philippians chapter 2 and look at these verses that are truly, as one man wrote, the greatest and most moving passage Paul ever wrote about Jesus. Greatest and most moving passage Paul ever wrote about Jesus. Our focus, for the sake of time and concentration, is on four verses, but these verses fall into a context. Let me pass along to all of you who love the scriptures or are just becoming acquainted with the Bible. Always integrate the verses you're studying with the context. Always integrate the verse or verses with the context. Otherwise, you'll be led astray, because you can prove anything from the Bible. And the cults are a perfect example of that. Most of them Bible quoting, they just pull them out of context. You will not make that mistake if you will keep verses you're looking at in their context. Just as a beautiful diamond needs a setting for it to serve a practical purpose, so verses of Scripture need the context, the setting. Now, this setting is about thinking along the same lines. See verse 1. If therefore there is any encouragement in Christ, any consolation of love, any fellowship of the Spirit, any affection and compassion, make my joy complete. Look closely, by being of the same mind. If you think together, you'll get along together. If you think about the same things the same way together, you'll have a closeness of fellowship. Maintaining the same love, united in spirit, intent on one purpose. In fact, he goes further. And I can feel that long index finger of the apostle pounding against my sternum as he says, do nothing from selfishness or empty conceit, but with humility of mind. We're back to our thinking. With humility of mind, let each of you regard one another as more important than himself. Let me tell you, folks, if we could obey that one verse, we would transform the community in which we live. We would have a church like no other church on the planet. You would have a witness like no one else in your shop or in your office, in your neighborhood. That is Christianity in a nutshell. Those of us who are unselfish and are not driven by empty conceit, who possess the humility of mind, God help us all to go there, who regard one another as more important than ourselves. We don't look out for our own personal interests. We look out for the interests of others. And Paul suddenly thinks, I need an example. I need an illustration. We say, as the colloquialism of our time, I need a for instance. For example, and that leads him to the classic illustration of Jesus. Not surprisingly, he shows us Jesus in his condescension from heaven to earth, from the throne room of God to the cross, in the verses that follow. Now, this section is magnificent because it covers three facets of a scene that boggles the mind. In no other scene in Scripture are you able to get into the mind of the crucified one like here. This is the best section. It describes him before he came to earth, verse 6. It describes in his coming as a servant, verse 7, and the early part of verse 8. And then it describes his sacrifice on a cross, end of verse 8. Let's go before his incarnation. Referring to Christ Jesus, who, although he existed in the form of God. You know me, we're not going to rush on. We're going to take time to pore over these words. I'm a word vulture. So I'm going to vulch on these words right here so that you'll understand them. Form of God. The Greek term is morphe, M-O-R-P-H-E. We have it in the middle of our word metamorphosis. In its original term, it meant the essential form that doesn't change. Keep that in mind. There's another word that is often translated form, and it's schema, S-C-H-E-M-A. We got our word scheme from it. They're different. Schema represents a form that changes. We are in form human beings. We are not less or more than, we are human beings. From conception until death, we are human beings. That's our morphe. Our schema is changing. Little children grow into young pre-teenagers, and then finally teenagers, and then young adults, and then middle adults, and then ornery adults. You reach a final stage of ornery, where you are growing older. Your schema keeps changing, but your morphe remains human. Back to the verse. Who, although he existed in the unchanging deity, the form of God. Second part of the verse is equally important. He didn't regard equality with God something to clutch, something to cling to, but he released that privileged position.
1: 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While Chuck is aging, his passion for proclaiming the good news is not fading, but growing stronger.
2: I've never been good at pretending. The calendar doesn't lie. I'm in my 90s now. And so my eyes don't function as they once did. My legs remind me every single day that I've logged a lot of miles. There are mornings when everything in me would

0: Jesus Christ. Friend, I look at this world, the chaos, the sorrow, the anger, the pain, and I don't see a world that needs better arguments. I see a world that needs what we have, the message that God has stepped into our mess and offered redemption to every last soul who will believe. That's not wishful thinking. That's the gospel. And it's just as powerful today as it was 2,000 years ago. My days behind the pulpit, week in, week out, are now behind me. I know that. I'm at peace with it, but we still proclaim the cross. 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
2: When tempted, no one should say, God tempting me. 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But each one is tempted when he is dragged away by his own evil desire and enticed. And after the desire is conceived, it gives birth to sin. And sin, when it's fully grown, gives birth to death. Beloved, temptation does not come from God. It comes from the enemy of your soul.
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2: I don't have to tell you that every one of you, every believer in the Lord Jesus Christ, face crucial decisions every single day. Many decisions. Why? Because every day the enemy of your soul has pointed at you an unseen weapon, pointed at your heart and pointed at your mind. Every day he is tempting believers to quit and drop out of the marathon of faith. Every one of us knows that temptation. What is that temptation? Listen very carefully. The greatest temptation of all is whether we acknowledge our sin and confess it or deny it and rationalize it. And I'd always love to tell the story where the kid

0: was always eating cookies before dinner time. And his mother kept telling him not to do it, not to do it. But he kept eating. I said, so, Mom, the devil made me do it. So she said, okay, here's the deal. Next time the devil tempts you to eat cookies before dinner, just say what the Bible said. Get behind me, Satan. So sure enough, a few days later, she goes to the neighborhood and visiting and comes back and before dinner time and cookie jar was empty. She said, Bobby, did not I tell you that when the devil tempts you, say, get behind me, Satan? He said, Mom, I did. And as soon as he got behind me, he pushed me straight into the cookie jar. I know we can laugh at this, but I'm going to tell you right now that we as adults do the same thing. Every time we eat the forbidden fruit, what do we say? That's my parents' fault, and it's my wife's fault, it's my husband's fault, it's my boss's fault, somebody's fault. List goes on. And it all began in the Garden of Eden. When God confronted Adam about his sin, what did he say? Sorry, Lord, I abdicated my spiritual responsibility, my headship of the home. I am so sorry, Father, I fell in this trap and I'm... Did he do that? The courageous man blamed his wife. My wife made me do it. And when God confronts Eve, what did she say? The devil made me do it. And ever since that time, this false response to sin and shame and guilt has been repeated in every heart. In every heart. I just couldn't help it. She drove me to it. I was lonely and I needed someone. I needed money and I just had to do this. Anyone in my situation would have done the same thing. And my goodness, never stops. But did you know that actually God is the one who gets the lion's share of blame? God, allow me to be in this situation. God did not stop me. He could have stopped me, but he didn't. God created me with these lustful desires in my heart. God allowed me to be tempted. It's God's fault, really. It's God's fault for giving me free will. That's basically the vast majority in our culture. The other extreme is people who beat themselves to death with guilt. Some are real guilt, but most times it's false guilt. Let me give you an example. Parents who have raised up their children in a Christian home, to the best of their ability, they imparted to them biblical principles to live by. They try to model their lives to their children. But one of them goes into a rebellion stage. He rebels against God. He rebels against his parents' teaching. He rebels against all the things that he or she knows to be the truth. What happened in some of these extreme circumstances? Parents beat themselves up. Maybe I should have done this. Maybe I shouldn't have done that. Maybe I should have said this. Maybe I should. And constantly beating themselves up and on and on and on. Now, whether the guilt feelings you suffer deserved or not, and whether these guilt feelings you suffer authentic or not, listen to me, this is a spiritual sickness and needs to be dealt with spiritually. God wants to deliver you from shame and fear of guilt and sin. That's what he came from heaven for. The scripture is very clear. We should not live a life that is mired with guilt, real or false. Jesus Christ came from heaven, died on a cross, shed his blood, rose again on the third day so that he might deliver us not just from sin but guilt. Now, book of James, verses 13, 14 and 15. When tempted, no one should say, God tempting me. For God cannot be tempted by evil, nor does he tempt anyone. But each one is tempted when he is dragged away by his own evil desire and enticed. And after the desire is conceived, it gives birth to sin. And sin, when it's fully grown, gives birth to death. Yes. Beloved, temptation does not come from God. Can you say that with me? Temptation does not come from God. It comes from the enemy of your soul. Satan tempts us by appealing to our desires. And when our desires become uncontrollable, it becomes like a river in a rage. Now, the river is beautiful. It's magnificent between its banks as it flows with beautiful fresh water. But when it goes into a rage, it goes out of control. It sweeps everything in its path. And the very blessing in the river of the river becomes a curse. Sex is a gift from God, and it is to be used within those banks of the river of marriage between one husband and one wife. But sexual perversion is like that raging river. It destroys everything in its path. And the way Satan attacks us or tempts us is a double-barrel shotgun. One barrel is aimed at our mind, and the other one is aimed at our eye. And he's constantly going back and forth, the mind, the eye, the mind, the eye. In fact, that's exactly what he did with Eve. First he came to the mind, and he said to her, "Oh, what a beautiful garden you've got. Ah, I wish I could live in a garden like this. Oh, girl, you got it made." What is he doing? He's numbing the mind. He is anesthetizing the mind. And as soon as they get the mind anesthetized, what happens? He goes to the eye. Oh, just look at that beautiful tree in the middle of the garden. Not the thousands of other trees, but just that one in the middle of the garden. I bet the fruit is luscious. Oh, girl, let me tell you, the fruit is to die for. Pardon the pun, because she did die spiritually. And went back and forth, the mind, the eye, the mind, the eye. Eve says, no, you don't understand. That tree is forbidden. Oh, really? Forbidden? Oh, I suppose God just doesn't want you to have fun. He doesn't want you to take control of things. Oh, what a selfish God he must be, forbidding you from something that's so good, so delicious. Too bad. He wants to keep all the good things to himself. What is Satan doing? He's bringing doubt to her mind about the goodness of God and the mercy of God and the fact that God has our best interest at heart. Here's something you must never forget. Satan could never force you to do anything. He cannot force you to do anything you don't want to do. Oh, he lures you, he tempts you, he worms his way into your thoughts. But he can never force you to do what you don't want to do. Amen. Listen, Eve made a choice. You and I make choices. To be sure, we like to pretend that we really are victims of our circumstances. We're victims of our upbringing. We're victims of our schools. We're victims of our society. We're victims, and we don't have a choice. Really? And that's why, in adult language, we basically go back and say, hey, the devil made me do it. But resisting and fleeing temptation is the second evidence that you have saving faith and daily faith. If you claim to have faith, you contradict the very claim by always, underline the word always, or habitually falling in that temptation. And the reason I said always and habitually for a reason, because every one of us at some point, somewhere, sometime, we're going to fumble. And we do fumble. But I'm talking about the one who says, I just have no power over this. I'm just going to be its victim. Did you know that 20% of the Lord's Prayer, 20%, has to do with power over temptation? 20%. Lead us not into temptation, but deliver us from the evil one. Listen to me. You pray this prayer every time you're tempted to fly off the handle. You pray this prayer every time you're tempted to betray your marriage vows, you pray this prayer. Every time you're tempted to go into pornographic sites, you pray this prayer. Every time you are tempted to use substance in order to numb your senses, and you will experience the power of God strengthening you to overcome. That's the second evidence of faith. Let me give you three principal ways in which Satan tempts us. He tempts us spiritually, he tempts us mentally, and he tempts us physically. How does he tempt us spiritually? By bringing doubt in our minds, constant doubt. Does God exist? And if he exists, does he really care about your little problem? He's so busy running the world. And is the Bible really relevant for today? I mean, look at all these things that we don't practice that's in the Bible. Can the Bible really be trusted? Does God breathe? Is it really God's self-revelation? Are you really saved? And your sins are forgiven? And on and on and on. But he doesn't stop there. He goes into tempting us mentally. After he works us over spiritually, he goes into our mind and into our eye, just like he did with Eve. Listen, I'm going to interrupt myself here because it's important. That you win or lose the battle for your mind the moment you wake up in the morning. The very first few minutes of the day can decide whether you're winning or losing the battle for the day. It's like a computer, you know, garbage in, garbage out. If you continuously feed your mind with false information, you're going to experience false results. If you continuously fill your mind with sinful images, your actions will be defiled. The battle for your mind begins at the first moment you wake up. You see, how you start your day will make all the difference in the world, whether you lose or gain that battle for the mind. The moment your feet hit the ground from your bed, go knee first. You say, what's that mean? Now fall on my knee. Well, before you do anything, the first hour of the day spent with God in prayer and reading of His Word, you will be amazed at the transformation after several weeks of doing this. You'll be amazed at the change that begin to take part in your life. He tempts us spiritually, he tempts us mentally, but he also tempts us physically. How? Let me count the ways. You face frustrating situation, and before you know it, you flew off the handle. This happened just the other day. I was singing praises to God, and somebody cut in front of me. I'm confessing to you. I know you know what I'm talking about. Either a cantankerous boss or a cantankerous coworker said something to you that angered you and start swearing and cursing and you fall into sin. You might begin as a social drinker and then all of a sudden you see yourself fully addicted. You see an opportunity to cheat and you take it to the next level. But the most common physical temptation is when he lures us by somebody else other than your husband or your wife. How quickly we set aside our faith conviction. Listen to me. The Bible does not change because some pastor said it's changed. I'm telling you, the Bible makes it clear that adultery or fornication or homosexuality or any expression of sex outside of a marriage between a husband and wife is a sin and grievous unto the Lord. Amen. Hear me right. The thing is, Satan never gives up, constantly trying. I'm sure some of you are probably asking, I said, Michael, well, what's the difference between trials and temptation or temptations and testing? You talked about trials and testing last time. What's the difference? I'm glad you asked because I am anxious to tell you. If you have a pen, write it down. There's a world of difference between testing and temptation. Here we go. We enjoy temptation, but we detest testing. Temptation involves pleasure. Testing involves unpleasantness. Temptation is easy. Testing is hard. Testing says, sacrifice your desires. But temptation says, satisfy your desires. Now, James puts his finger on the difference between testing and temptation. Of course, in verse 13, he says, when we're tempted, no one should say, God tempted me. So what's the answer? Confession. Do you know when you confess sin, when you really own up to your sin, you're basically agreeing with God. God knows you did it. You know you did it. You might as well agree with God, because when you do agree with God, He gives you victory over it, and He forgives it. But rationalizing sin or passing blame will never give you victory. And that is why John said, if we say we have no sin, we deceive ourselves and the truth is not in us. But if we what?
1: Confess.
0: He will forgive us. Shifting the blame is an evidence that you don't have a living faith. What makes us vulnerable to temptation? Verses 16 and 17. After he says, God doesn't tempt us, he goes on to say, don't be deceived. This is important. Underline it. Don't be deceived. For every good and perfect gift is from where? Above. Do you know what the greatest gift? Next to our salvation, the greatest gift that comes from above? The Holy Spirit. God's own breath. God's own Spirit to come and to dwell in us, to empower us. And therefore, when you find yourself trapped in the grips of sin and pleasures and evil desires, it's because you don't value the gift of the Holy Spirit.
1: Yes.
0: You know about it. You read in the Scripture, but you don't daily, moment by moment, allow the power of the Holy Spirit to fill you to overflowing. And it's not because you leak that you need the Holy Spirit more and more. But the Holy Spirit is a wind. And as the wind pulls the sail and pulls the boat, you need that Holy Spirit to direct you and to lead you and to take you to the right direction. When you don't daily yield to the control of the surpassing strength of the Holy Spirit, you'll fumble. You'll fumble. Far from tempting us, God gives us the greatest gift, His own breath, His own Spirit. Why? So that we may overcome temptation every time. So that we may be able to have victory every time. So that we may be able to flee temptation. Here's something very important I want to tell you. Because I know there's some Christians who think, yeah, Michael, I agree with you, great, great. And they think that the Christian life is lived gritting your teeth. I don't want to be tempted. I don't want to be tempted. I want to be tempted. And they're living uptight life. I remember back when I learned to drive, gear shift, and especially when you're up a hill and you don't know where you put, you know, the brakes or the, and the car would go down and you accelerate. And some people actually think that's how you live the Christian life. No, no, no, no, my beloved friend. That's not how it works. In fact, that is why James tells us don't be deceived. D.L. Moody probably said it best, and I can't improve on it. D.L. Moody used to teach the classes of his students at Moody Bible Institute now, but one of his most important, memorable lessons is he would take an empty glass and he would say to the students, how do I get rid of the air? Get a vacuum and suck the air out, and everybody comes up with an idea. Finally, take a pitcher of water and he fills the glass. And he said, the way you do it is you crowd the air out. Beloved, listen to me. That's how you overcome. You fill to overflowing moment by moment, constant surrendering to the power of the Holy Spirit, and temptation gets crowded out. You'll have joy. You have peace. You're relaxed, not in your own strength, but the strength of the one who's upholding you with his right hand. You see, you will experience the joy of victory every time. Your temptation comes, you're filled with the Holy Spirit. I don't do this. I'm made for higher calling. I'm made for the glory of God. And immediately, you're able to overcome temptation. The
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